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2: Minneapolis police say 9 people were hurt in a shootout outside Rain nightclub early this morning. Police say the victims included 7 men and 2 women, all between the ages of 18 and 27. 2 of them suffered critical injuries. Police believe that shooting started outside that event center after an altercation. So far, no arrests have been made. The Trump administration is ramping up its crackdown on migrant truck drivers by targeting schools that give out licenses.
3: DHS released photos from the ongoing investigation saying so far roughly 75 entry-level driving training schools are suspected of fraud. The accusations include using improper driving certifications, falsifying records, and failing to properly train drivers. Transportation Secretary Sean Duffy says the department has taken more than 24,000 drivers who cannot speak English off of the roads, 4 states to cancel more than 28,000 licenses issued illegally, and gotten more than 9,500 unqualified training schools off the federal registry.
2: Fox's Natalie Chuck. The crackdown comes after a series of deadly crashes. New York City Mayor Zohran Mamdani is considering the arrest of Israel's prime minister ahead of his visit to the Big Apple.
4: New York City Mayor Zohran Mamdani says his legal team is reviewing whether the city could arrest Israeli Prime Minister Benjamin Netanyahu if he visits for the UN General Assembly in September. Mamdani claims that Netanyahu should be charged by the International Criminal Court with war crimes. Israel rejects the allegations and the U.S. does not recognize the court's jurisdiction. Israeli officials say Netanyahu plans to attend the UN gathering despite Mamdani's comments.
2: That is Fox's Chanley Painter. U.S. Ambassador to the U.N. Mike Waltz says Mamdani has no legal authority to arrest Netanyahu, adding that the mayor's comments are all for show. I'm Angelo Bavaro, and this is Fox News.
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1: 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In the John Day Valley, including Prairie City, this evening will have partly to mostly cloudy skies and temperatures lowering to around 71. Overnight, there'll be mostly cloudy skies with a low for the night getting down around 63. Tomorrow morning, we'll have overcast skies with temperatures rising up to around 68. Through Seneca and south into Harney County, this evening we'll have partly to mostly cloudy skies and temperatures lowering to around 66. Overnight, there'll be mostly cloudy skies with a low for the night getting down around 59. Tomorrow morning, we'll have overcast skies with temperatures rising up to around 65. For your current weather, log in to elkhornmediagroup.com.
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0: church collapsed and others were damaged. Earthquakes are frequent in Peru because it's located in the Pacific's Ring of Fire. A vote to end military aid to Israel exposes a rift in the Democratic Party.
1: Democratic Pennsylvania Senator John Fetterman threatening to desert his party if the party deserts Israel. The left says the party simply represents where its voters stand. Even Democrats who favor the aid pin the change on Israel. Missouri Democrat Wesley Bell opposed cutting off money to Israel. He faces Israel skeptic Cori Bush in next month's primary. Pro-Israel Republicans worry about the Democrats' anti-Israel tie. Fetterman says Democrats need him, especially if Democrats flip four seats to claim the majority. If Fetterman bolts, he could swing Senate control to the GOP. On Capitol Hill, Chad Pergram, Fox News.
0: And FIFA put on a first halftime show for the World Cup final. It happened at the New York, New Jersey Stadium today. And here's Justin Bieber singing a special version of Everything Hallelujah. Hallelujah.

0: the World Cup, hallelujah.
1: And that is courtesy of Fox Sports. The show also included Coldplay's Chris Martin, featuring performances by The Muppets, Shakira, and BTS. I'm Carmen Roberts, and this is Fox News.
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1: 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In the John Day Valley, including Prairie City, this evening we'll have partly to mostly cloudy skies and temperatures lowering to around 71. Overnight, there'll be mostly cloudy skies with a low for the night getting down around 63. Tomorrow morning, we'll have overcast skies with temperatures rising up to around 68. Through Seneca and south into Harney County, this evening we'll have partly to mostly cloudy skies and temperatures lowering to around 66. Overnight, there'll be mostly cloudy skies with a low for the night getting down around 59. Tomorrow morning, we'll have overcast skies with temperatures rising up to around 65. For your current weather, log in to elkhornmediagroup.com.
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1: Celebrating America's 250th birthday. 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

0: Transportation Secretary Sean Duffy says the department has taken more than 24,000 drivers who cannot speak English off of the roads, forced states to cancel more than 28,000 licenses issued illegally, and gotten more than 9,500 unqualified training schools off the federal registry.
1: Fox's Natalie Chuck. The crackdown comes after a series of deadly crashes. New York City Mayor Zohran Mamdani is considering the arrest of Israel's prime minister ahead of his visit to the Big Apple.
2: New York City Mayor Zohran Mamdani says his legal team is reviewing whether the city could arrest Israeli Prime Minister Benjamin Netanyahu if he visits for the UN General Assembly in September. Mamdani claims that Netanyahu should be charged by the International Criminal Court with war crimes. Israel rejects the allegations and the U.S. does not recognize the court's jurisdiction. Israeli officials say Netanyahu plans to attend the UN gathering despite Mamdani's comments.
1: Fox's Chanley Painter. U.S. Ambassador to the U.N. Mike Waltz says Mamdani has no legal authority to arrest Netanyahu, adding the mayor's comments are all for show. I'm Angelo Bavaro, and this is Fox News.
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4: The city of Mount Vernon is electing a mayor and two councilors in the general election November 3rd, 2026. Filing forms are available at City of Mount Vernon City Hall. Forms for incumbents are due back August 13th. All other forms are due back by August 24th.
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0: Arabia that Iran's supreme leader, Mojtaba Khamenei, has left the country, although Tehran has not confirmed that. There's a new FIFA World Cup champion.
1: And with the last chance of the game, he'll lift his ball for it. Simon thought about coming, stays at home. It's knocked down and only finds Ferran Torres. His final touch of the game. He had the decisive touch as well. Spain, for the second time in their history, have won the World Cup.
0: A call on Fox Sports. Spain defeating the champions, Argentina 1-0 in extra time at the stadium in New Jersey. The first championship for Spain in 16 years, the last one in 2010. The reigning European champs stretching their unbeaten run to 38 matches over more than 2 years. And NORAD says more than 10 aircraft entered restricted airspace over Bedminster and East Rutherford in New Jersey today. The restrictions in place as the president made his way from his property in Bedminster to the site of the World Cup. Of those 10, NORAD said it had to dispatch F-16 fighter aircraft to intercept 3 of them. 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
0: House Republicans moving forward with a budget reconciliation package that includes funding for the ongoing war in Iran, national defense, and voter regulations. Texas Republican Congressman Jody Arrington says time is ticking for Congress to act.
4: We have to get started now because the window's closing. We have about 100 days left before November, and these are the two policy imperatives that we must advance.
0: The budget reconciliation bill contains portions of the election integrity legislation known as the Save America Act, including grants encouraging states to adopt voter identification requirements that Democrats are opposed to. A vote to end military aid to Israel, exposing a rift in the Democratic Party. Fox's Chad Pergram with more from Capitol Hill.
5: Democratic Pennsylvania Senator John Fetterman threatening to desert his party if the party deserts Israel. The left says the party simply represents where its voters stand. Even Democrats who favor the aid pin the change on Israel. Missouri Democrat Wesley Bell opposed cutting off money to Israel. He faces Israel skeptic Cori Bush in next month's primary. Pro-Israel Republicans worry about the Democrats' anti-Israel tie. Fetterman says Democrats need him, especially if Democrats flip 4 seats to claim the majority. If Fetterman bolts, he could swing Senate control to the GOP. On Capitol Hill, Chad Pergram, Fox News.
0: At least 3 mass shootings across the U.S. this weekend. 2 people killed, 3 more hurt during an Oklahoma City party. Police say they're still talking to witnesses, hoping to find a suspect. 9 people injured outside a nightclub in Minneapolis. No arrests in that case yet. And 10 people hurt in downtown Tucson, Arizona, including a suspect who was shot by police as he tried to take off. And Vice President J.D. Vance and Second Lady Usha Vance welcoming their 4th child of the world Sunday morning, baby boy Alec Neal. He was born at Walter Reed Medical Center in Maryland. The proud parents announcing they were expecting in January. The couple has 3 other children, aged 9, 6, and 4. I'm Ted Lindner. This is Fox News.
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2: Casualties mounting. I'm Sue Guzman, Fox News. And CENTCOM unleashing a new wave of strikes against Iran for a ninth straight night. CENTCOM Sunday announcing another U.S. service member died after a controlled explosion in northern Iraq. This after two troops were killed Saturday in an Iranian strike in Jordan that left one service member missing. The latest from Fox's Mike Tobin.
3: The remains of that third missing U.S. service member have been recovered. So you're talking about three people killed by that strike. Service members were disposing of the explosives in an Iranian attack drone with a controlled explosion. Something went wrong and another U.S. service member was killed. All of this according to Central Command. The U.S. responded to the U.S. loss of life with an intensified round of strikes into Iran. This marks the first time the U.S. has had any loss of life since that memorandum of understanding was signed, which is now largely disregarded.
2: And the Interior Ministry in Bahrain says the sirens are now sounding there. Meantime, the Islamic Revolutionary Guard Corps says it launched ballistic missiles and destroyed U.S. transport planes and P-8 aircraft, alleging they were heavily damaged. This has not been confirmed. There's a new FIFA World Cup champion.
4: With the last chance of the game, he'll lift his ball for us. He won't thought about coming, stays at home. It's knocked down.
2: Fox Sports, Spain beating defending champ Argentina 1-0 in extra time at the stadium in New Jersey, the first championship for Spain in 16 years. NORAD says more than 10 aircraft entered restricted space over Bedminster, New Jersey and East Rutherford today. The restrictions in place as the president made his way from his property in Bedminster to the site of the World Cup. NORAD had to dispatch F-16 fighter aircraft to intercept. 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
2: House Republicans are moving forward with a budget reconciliation package that includes funding for the ongoing conflict in Iran, national defense, and voter regulations. Texas Republican Congressman Jody Arrington says time is ticking for Congress to take action.
9: We have to get started now because the window's closing. We have about 100 days left before November, and these are the two policy imperatives that we must advance.
2: The budget reconciliation bill contains portions of the Save America Act, the election integrity legislation that encourages states to adopt a voter identification requirement rule. A vote to end military aid to Israel is exposing a rift in the Democratic Party. Fox's Chad Pergram reports from Capitol Hill.
10: Democratic Pennsylvania Senator John Fetterman threatening to desert his party if the party deserts Israel. The left says the party simply

0: represents where its voters stand. Even Democrats who favor the aid pin the change on Israel. Missouri Democrat Wesley Bell opposed cutting off money to Israel. He faces Israel skeptic Cori Bush in next month's primary. Pro-Israel Republicans worry about the Democrats' anti-Israel tie. Fetterman says Democrats need him, especially if Democrats flip four seats to claim the majority. If Fetterman bolts, he could swing Senate control to the GOP. On Capitol Hill, Chad Pergram, Fox News.
1: There were at least three mass shootings in the U.S. this weekend. Two people were killed, three more injured at a party in Oklahoma City. Police say they're still talking to witnesses hoping to find a suspect. Nine people injured outside a nightclub in Minneapolis. There's been no arrests there. And 10 people were hurt in downtown Tucson, Arizona, including a suspect who was shot by police as he tried to take off. And Vice President J.D. Vance and Second Lady Usha Vance announcing they have welcomed their fourth child to the world Sunday morning. The name, baby boy Alec Neal. I'm Sue Guzman. This is Fox News.
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0: House Republicans moving forward with a budget reconciliation package that includes funding for the ongoing war in Iran, national defense, and voter regulations. Texas Republican Congressman Jody Arrington says it's time for Congress to act.
4: We have to get started now because the window's closing. We have about 100 days left before November, and these are the two policy imperatives that we must advance.
0: The budget reconciliation bill contains portions of the election integrity legislation known as the Save America Act, including grants encouraging states to adopt voter identification requirements. A vote to end military aid to Israel exposes a rift in the Democratic Party. Fox's Chad Pergram with more.
5: Democratic Pennsylvania Senator John Fetterman threatening to desert his party if the party deserts Israel. The left says the party simply represents where its voters stand. Even Democrats who favor the aid pin the change on Israel. Missouri Democrat Wesley Bell opposed cutting off money to Israel. He faces Israel skeptic Cori Bush in next month's primary. Pro-Israel Republicans worry about the Democrats' anti-Israel tie. Fetterman says Democrats need him, especially if Democrats flip four seats to claim the majority. If Fetterman bolts, he could swing Senate control to the GOP. On Capitol Hill, Chad Pergram, Fox News.
0: At least three mass shootings across the U.S. this weekend. Two people killed, three more hurt during an Oklahoma City party. Police say they're still talking to witnesses, hoping to find a suspect. Nine people injured outside a nightclub in Minneapolis. No arrests in that case yet. And 10 people hurt in downtown Tucson, Arizona, including a suspect who was shot by police as he tried to take off. Vice President J.D. Vance and Second Lady Usha Vance welcoming their fourth child of the world Sunday morning, baby boy Alec Neal, born at Walter Reed Medical Center in Maryland. The proud parents announcing they were expecting in January. The couple also has three other children aged 9, 6, and 4. I'm Ted Lindner. This is Fox News.
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0: being 30 degrees above average.
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2: President Trump's border czar, Tom Homan, says there'll be some video documentation of ICE agents' actions moving forward. Details from Fox's Grinnell Scott.
3: Homan said on Fox and Friends Sunday, ICE will require that during enforcement, at least one agent will wear a body camera that will be recording.
4: They exonerate more law enforcement than they convict. And I want officers wear body cameras. I want the American people to see what the officers saw when they took that action.
3: The comment came less than a week after two men in two states were shot and killed during vehicle stops. As for those stops, Homan said they will resume following President Trump on social media, insisting that they do. Grinnell Scott, Fox News.
2: A vote to end military aid to Israel is exposing a rift in the Democratic Party. Fox's Chad Pergram with more from Capitol Hill.
5: Democratic Pennsylvania Senator John Fetterman threatening to desert his party if the party deserts Israel. The left says the party simply represents where its voters stand. Even Democrats who favor the aid pin the change on Israel. Missouri Democrat Wesley Bell opposed cutting off money to Israel. He faces Israel skeptic Cori Bush in next month's primary. Pro-Israel Republicans worry about the Democrats' anti-Israel tie. Fetterman says Democrats need him, especially if Democrats flip four seats to claim the majority. If Fetterman bolts, he could swing Senate control to the GOP. On Capitol Hill, Chad Pergram, Fox News.
2: Three mass shootings in the U.S. this weekend. Two people killed, three injured at a party in Oklahoma City. There have been no arrests. Nine people injured outside a nightclub in Minneapolis. No arrests there. And 10 people hurt in downtown Tucson, Arizona, including a suspect who was shot and injured by police as he tried to take off. I'm Sue Guzman. This is Fox News.
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4: I'm Bill Hemmer, and these are the most impactful moments in American history. The year was 1968, and the country was disillusioned by the bloodshed that was staining television screens. Martin Luther King Jr. and Robert F. Kennedy were assassinated 2 months apart. Riots engulfed city streets. Thousands of Americans injured and killed as a result of the Vietnam War. By August, Democratic delegates assembled together in Chicago, trying to model unity amid their party's convention. But the message would be overshadowed by chaos as anti-war protesters flooded Grant Park and Michigan Avenue, demanding an end to the conflict in Vietnam. Police responded with tear gas, with mace, and beatings with billy clubs. Journalists and cameras captured the disruption. Five words echoed from the broadcast: the whole world is watching. 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I'm Bill Hemmer, Fox News.
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1: House Republicans are moving forward with a budget reconciliation package that includes funding for the ongoing war in Iran, national defense, and voter regulations. Texas Republican Congressman Jody Arrington says it's time for Congress to act.
2: We have to get started now because the window's closing. We have about 100 days left before November, and these are the two policy imperatives that we must advance.
1: The budget reconciliation bill contains portions of the election integrity legislation known as the Save America Act, including grants encouraging states to adopt voter identification requirements. A vote to end military aid to Israel, exposing a rift in the Democratic Party. Fox's Chad Pergram with more.
3: Democratic Pennsylvania Senator John Fetterman threatening to desert his party if the party deserts Israel. The left says the party simply represents where its voters stand. Even Democrats who favor the aid pin the change on Israel. Missouri Democrat Wesley Bell opposed cutting off money to Israel. He faces Israel skeptic Cori Bush in next month's primary. Pro-Israel Republicans worry about the Democrats' anti-Israel tie. Fetterman says Democrats need him, especially if Democrats flip four seats to claim the majority. If Fetterman bolts, he could swing Senate control to the GOP. On Capitol Hill, Chad Pergram, Fox News.
1: At least three mass shootings across the U.S. this weekend. Two people killed, three more hurt during an Oklahoma City party. Police say they're still talking to witnesses, hoping to find a suspect. Nine people injured outside a nightclub in Minneapolis. So far, no arrests in that case. And 10 people hurt in downtown Tucson, Arizona, including a suspect who was shot by police as he tried to take off. And Vice President J.D. Vance and Second Lady Usha Vance welcoming their fourth child of the world Sunday morning, baby boy Alec Neal. He was born at Walter Reed Medical Center in Maryland. I'm Ted Lindner. This is Fox News.
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2: The bombing of Iran expands. I'm Sue Guzman, Fox News. CENTCOM announcing the deaths of four U.S. service troops over the weekend in Iran as the U.S. continue to trade fire in a dispute over the Strait of Hormuz. Details from Fox's Marianne Rafferty.
3: Fears of a wider war continue to grow. It comes as another U.S. service member was killed in the line of duty this weekend during a controlled detonation of a downed Iranian drone in northern Iraq. A separate Iranian attack on Friday killed two other U.S. troops in Jordan. A third went missing, but unidentified remains have since been found. The U.S. has been targeting everything from IRGC forces to air defense facilities and weapon storage sites.
2: President Trump says this latest round of strikes were in honor of the dead U.S. service members.
4: They've got very little left. They've got some missiles. They've got some drones. They've got some manufacturing ability, not much. We control the strait. They don't control anything. So we'll see what happens, but we hit them very hard again tonight.
2: It was the ninth straight night of U.S. attacks against Iran. Bahrain and Kuwait say they've responded to incoming Iranian fire. Meanwhile, Republican Congressman Mike Haradopoulos of Florida tells the Fox Report the Iranian government has passed the time for negotiation.
5: They only understand force, and so this is why I support the president completely annihilating this regime. Let's put them in the ash heap of history, much like we did the Soviet Union, so that a new group of people can come in and finally give these people the rights they deserve.
2: There's a new FIFA World Cup champion thanks to Ferran Torres' goal in extra time.
6: Poro chance to cross, hooks it in, Williams back. Knocks it down, it's free, it's a goal, it's Ferran Torres.
2: A call on Fox, Spain beating Argentina 1-0. And Congo's health ministry says the deaths in the Ebola outbreak have now reached 900 out of 2,300 confirmed cases. 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
2: President Trump's border czar Tom Homan says there's going to be some video documentation of ICE agents' actions moving forward.
10: Homan said on Fox and Friends Sunday, ICE will require that during enforcement, at least one agent will wear a body camera that will be recording.
11: They exonerate more law enforcement than they convict. And I want officers wear body cameras because I want the American people to see what the officers saw when they took that action.
10: The comment came less than a week after two men in two states were shot and killed during vehicle stops. As for those stops, Homan said they will resume following President Trump on social media insisting that they do. Grinnell Scott, Fox News.
2: A vote to end military aid to Israel, exposing a rift in the Democratic Party. Fox's Chad Pergram has the story.
12: Democratic Pennsylvania Senator John Fetterman threatening to desert his party if the party deserts Israel. The left says the party simply represents where its voters stand. Even Democrats who favor the aid pin the change on Israel. Missouri Democrat Wesley Bell opposed cutting off money to Israel. He faces Israel skeptic Cori Bush in next month's primary. Pro-Israel Republicans worry about the Democrats' anti-Israel tie. Fetterman says Democrats need him, especially if Democrats flip four seats to claim the majority. If Fetterman bolts, he could swing Senate control to the GOP. On Capitol Hill, Chad Pergram, Fox News.
2: The brother of former National Intelligence Director Tulsi Gabbard facing charges for allegedly trying to lure children to his hotel room in Hawaii. Police say 55-year-old Batari Gabbard allegedly approached those children, including a 9-year-old boy, at the pool area of a hotel in Waikiki, offered them gum and money to try to get them to join him. He has been charged with second-degree custodial interference. I'm Sue Guzman. This is Fox News.
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0: It's time for Congress to act.
1: We have to get started now because the window's closing. We have about 100 days left before November, and these are the two policy imperatives that we must advance.
0: At least three mass shootings across the U.S. this weekend. Two people killed, three more hurt during an Oklahoma City party. Nine people are injured outside a nightclub in Minneapolis as well over the weekend. No arrests in that case. And 10 people hurt in downtown Tucson, Arizona, including a suspect who was shot by police as he tried to take off. And the brother of former Director of National Intelligence, Tulsi Gabbard, facing charges for allegedly trying to lure children to his hotel room in Hawaii. Police say 55-year-old Batardi Gabbard allegedly approached the children, including a 9-year-old boy, at the pool area of a hotel in Waikiki and offered them gum and money to get them to join him. He's charged with second-degree custodial interference. I'm Ted Lindner. This is Fox News.
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0: says his client thought the man was an intruder. Bond has not been set, and Scott is due in court later today. Sue Guzman, Fox News.
1: On Wall Street, stock futures are rising, coming off selling last week that dropped the Dow almost 1%. The NASDAQ went down nearly 3% last week. In golf, Ryan Fox won the last major tournament of the year, the Open Championship in England, winning it with a birdie on the final hole. I'm Dave Anthony, and this is Fox News.
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1: Another night of American bombing in Iran. I'm Dave Anthony, Fox News. A ninth night in a row.
2: Iran has been very, very badly damaged. They've lost everything almost militarily.
1: And President Trump is also calling the four American troops killed in recent days patriots.
2: Throughout their fighting that Iran cannot have a nuclear weapon.
1: The War Department's identified two of the soldiers killed in an Iranian attack in Jordan Friday. Army First Lieutenant Tyler Fien from Eva Beach, Hawaii, and Private Isabella Gonzalez from Carrollton, Texas. The third soldier's missing. Remains, though, have been found. Another service member killed Saturday in Iraq. Britain is about to get a new leader.
3: I'm about to visit His Majesty the King to offer my resignation and close the book on my time as Prime Minister.
1: His replacement will be Andy Burnham, who will meet with King Charles this hour. Burnham has been critical of President Trump, but Fox's Jeff Paul reports from London.
4: Burnham is also drawing a bit of praise from President Trump. After report service, Burnham will announce plans for new oil and gas drilling in the North Sea. The president saying the people of Aberdeen in Scotland are dancing in the streets because the new Prime Minister, Andy Burnham, has stated that he will be opening up all the way the invaluable North Sea oil. It is one of the greatest sources of quality oil on earth.
1: Now, speaking of oil, prices barely moving this morning, but they've risen lately. So gas is $4 a gallon today. That's AAA's national average for regular 13 cents more than a week ago. They keep celebrating a World Cup championship in Spain.
5: A cacophony of car horns and firecrackers on the streets of Madrid, Spain. Becoming soccer's world champions for only the second time, a cause for national celebration. An altogether different atmosphere in Argentina's capital, Buenos Aires. Officers hit by stones, rioters run from police gunfire and water cannons.
1: That's Jonathan Savage. Spain beat Argentina 1-0. 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
1: The new Air Force One, President Trump first took a flight on a few weeks ago, is going to be grounded for a little while. The Boeing 747, donated to the U.S. by Qatar, will be getting more security upgrades.
2: As I understand it, in about a month or so, they're going to send it to have it be maxed out. So they're going to be sending it and they'll have it be maxed out. It'll take about a month.
1: There are reports the new Air Force One lacked missile defense capabilities. Later this week, the president will get back out of an older Air Force One and go to Georgia.
9: The president is expected to visit an Atlanta-area school on Wednesday to boost participation in Trump accounts. Those market-linked accounts launched on July 4th, providing a federally-backed savings plan for children, parents, employers, and charities can contribute tax-free. Georgia's Senate race could tip the balance of power in the chamber this fall. Democrat incumbent John Ossoff is facing a challenge from Republican Congressman Mike Collins. Collins emerged from a crowded Republican primary after winning the endorsement of President Trump. At the White House, Jared Halpern, Fox News.
1: On Wall Street, stocks may rise to start a new week after a big sell-off on Friday. A long shot has won golf's last major tournament of the year in England.
10: Ryan Fox entered round one of the Open Championship at odds of 170-1 to win the Claret Jug. Well, that's exactly what he did. He won. The 39-year-old becomes the third male golfer from New Zealand to win a major championship. Bob Charles and Michael Campbell, the others. Fox needed birdie on the 18th hole to win it, and he got it.
11: Just an unbelievable week. The golf course was fantastic. The English weather was fantastic. You guys out there were fantastic. The support was amazing. And yeah, this is pretty cool.
10: Fox beat American Cam Young by one shot, beat Scottie Scheffler by three.
1: That's Fox's Jay Berman. In baseball, the Boston Red Sox won their 13th straight game, beating Tampa Bay. I'm Dave Anthony. This is Fox.
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2: The War Department identifies two dead American soldiers. I'm Dave Anthony, Fox News. Killed in Iran's Friday attacks in Jordan, Army First Lieutenant Tyler Fien from Eva Beach, Hawaii. Private Isabella Gonzalez of Carrollton, Texas.
3: And it's heartbreaking, and our hearts go out to these families. These are heroes that pay the ultimate price.
2: Secretary of State Marco Rubio also says he hopes the U.S. and Iran can get back to nuclear negotiations. But for a ninth straight night, the U.S. bombed Iran.
4: Punishments for the specific IRGC factions that have targeted U.S. air bases, including that base in Jordan that proved to be so deadly. The Pentagon confirming this weekend that the two U.S. service members were killed, leaving a third missing, though unidentified remains have been found. That person is still unidentified at this time.
2: Fox's Alexandria Hoff at the White House. Another service member killed Saturday.
4: That separate death took place in northern Iraq and occurred, according to the Pentagon, during controlled detonation of an Iranian drone.
2: Russia and Ukraine are still warring. Fox's Jonathan Savage has an update.
5: Moscow's mayor says Ukraine fired more than 400 drones towards the Russian capital. Sergei Sobyanin claims most were intercepted early on in their flight and 85 were brought down near the city. It was a blitz that came hours after Russia targeted Ukrainian cities, including the capital Kyiv, with ballistic missiles.
2: At least six Ukrainians were killed in those attacks. In Britain, a changing of the guard.
6: My work is done.
2: Keir Starmer went to King Charles and formally resigned as Prime Minister this morning, and then Andy Burnham replaced him.
7: I have accepted His Majesty the King's invitation to form a government.
2: Burnham is their seventh prime minister in 10 years.
7: Britain needs to show the world that we can regain our stability.
2: Oil prices are down this morning almost 2%, but the recent rise back up has gas at $4 a gallon again. That's AAA's national average this morning for regular, 13 cents more than last Monday. 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
2: There were two mass shootings early yesterday. One in Oklahoma City outside a restaurant left two people dead, three wounded, multiple people in police custody. The other gunshots fired in Arizona.
12: Tucson police say the mass shooting happened around 2 a.m. local time on Sunday when a gunman opened fire in a busy entertainment district. At least nine adults were shot before the gunman ran from the area. He was chased by police before being shot by an officer and taken into custody. All nine victims and the alleged shooter were critically injured. No officers were hurt. Police say the shooting stemmed from a confrontation between two groups who knew each other. Due to the incident resulting in a police-involved shooting, the Pima County Sheriff's Department is leading the investigation. Tanya J. Powers, Fox News.
2: Controversy keeps swirling around immigration enforcement after protests over two recent deadly ICE shootings. Border's Our Tom Holman tells Fox some agents will have body cameras.
13: Holman said on Fox and Friends Sunday, ICE will require that during enforcement, at least one agent will wear a body camera that will be recording.
14: They exonerate more law enforcement than they convict. And I want officers to wear body cameras because I want the American people to see what the officers saw.
13: Yeah.
14: When they took that action.
13: The comment came less than a week after two men in two states were shot and killed during vehicle stops. As for those stops, Holman said they will resume following President Trump on social media, insisting that they do. Gernal Scott, Fox News.
2: On Wall Street, stocks may rise. Dow futures up 200 points, 300 for the NASDAQ. They keep celebrating in Spain, soccer's World Cup championship.
15: Ferran Torres! As well, Spain, for the second time in their history, have won the
2: The final call on Fox. Spain beat Argentina 1-0 in extra time. Argentina never even got a shot on goal, as Spain set a World Cup record, only giving up one goal in the tournament. I'm Dave Anthony. This is Fox.
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0: What was that? Something about a truck? Well, all right, sounds good. There's Kip Moore right here on Real Country. It's 10 past 6. It is 67 degrees outside the studio. Let's have a look at our news. I'm Logan Bidjet. Here's the latest from ElkhornMediaGroup.com. The Baloney Fire is burning east of Monument, and Level 1 evacuations remain in place for areas north of Highway 402 between Monument and Kimberly. Grant County Emergency Management reports a secondary structure was lost in the fire. The blaze is estimated to be over 2,000 acres. Areas south of the Forest Service 23 Road, north of Highway 402, east of the Grant and Wheeler County line, and west of Cupper Creek Road are in a Level 1 advisory evacuation status. That's be ready. Stay tuned for updates. The lightning-caused Salmon and Olive Butte fires have burned over 1,400 and 2,700 acres, respectively, both at 15% containment. Over 1,400 personnel are strengthening control lines. Aircraft dropped water over the weekend while smoke moderated fire activity but impacted visibility. Drones utilize thermal imaging and precision ignitions. Evacuations are effective for Greenhorn and Granite communities, and structure protection remains the top focus. Officials report the two firefighters who were injured on July 15th on the Salmon Fire have been released from the hospital and have safely returned to their home units. A release states the outpouring of support from the entire wildland fire community, family members, and the public has been deeply appreciated. The Oregon Department of Environmental Quality has issued an air quality advisory for Baker, Grant, Wallowa, and Northern Harney counties. The advisory was issued as numerous wildfires across the region sent smoke into the air. Officials expect advisories to last through the week. If you're affected by the smoke, health officials recommend staying indoors, avoiding strenuous outdoor activity, and running air conditioners on recirculate. I'm Logan Bidjet. Follow breaking news on the Elkhorn Media Group Facebook page.
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0: Oh, Ronnie Millsap with his mind in the gutter. Nothing to see here. No pun intended. It is 620. It is 66 degrees outside. Let's have a look at our fire and outdoor report. 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
0: The Baker County Sheriff's Office expanded evacuation orders over the weekend for the Powder River Fire near Richland. Level 3 go-now orders are in place for areas south of the Powder River and Brownlee Reservoir, specifically east of Daly Creek and south of Powder River Road. Reports indicate the fire is larger than 20,000 acres. The Anthony Fire, started by lightning north of Baker City, has burned nearly 2,000 acres and is 20% contained. Evacuations and forest closures are effective. Find more information on our website. Today's fire and outdoor report is brought to you by Jeanette Radinovich, State Farm Insurance.
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0: got to kick a little sometimes, you know. 6:31, and it is 66 degrees outside the studio. Keep it with us. We'll have a closer look at things in a moment. This Everyday Matters forecast is courtesy of Grant County ESD. 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If you need help, call the ESD at 575-1349. Mostly cloudy for the John Day Basin with areas of smoke and high temperatures in the mid-80s to lower 90s. Tonight, expect mostly cloudy skies, areas of smoke throughout, and lows in the lower to mid-60s. Tomorrow's partly cloudy, becoming mostly cloudy, highs into the 90s. For the Ochoco John Day Highlands, including Prairie City and Seneca, mostly cloudy, areas of smoke, and high temperatures in the lower to mid-80s. For tonight, it's mostly cloudy and lows in the lower 50s to lower 60s. And then on into tomorrow, becoming mostly cloudy, smoky, and high temperatures in the 80s and 90s. Follow current conditions at elkhornmediagroup.com.
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3: They are mourning in Eva Beach, Hawaii, and Carrollton, Texas. I'm Dave Anthony, Fox News. The hometowns of the two American soldiers identified this morning by the War Department killed in an Iranian attack Friday on a U.S. base in Jordan. Army First Lieutenant Tyler Fian and Private Isabella Gonzalez. President Trump told reporters last night,
4: "Well, we feel very badly, but you know, those great people, those great patriots were out there fighting that Iran cannot have a nuclear weapon."
3: A third American service member was also hit in Friday's attack.
5: The U.S. military still working to identify the third soldier. A fourth soldier was killed in northern Iraq during a controlled detonation of an unexploded Iranian drone.
3: Fox's Trey Inkston, Tel Aviv, also details another night of American bombing.
5: A ninth consecutive night of U.S. strikes hit Iran overnight. According to CENTCOM, military command centers, surveillance sites, maritime capabilities, surveillance systems, and drone and missile launch positions were hit.
3: The UK has a new leader. Keir Starmer resigned as

0: is expected to form today in the Gulf. It'll be named Bertha. It's a depression now.
1: Currently, it's producing some strong thunderstorms moving along the Florida panhandle. There's still questions on the exact track. Does this move into Louisiana midweek and we're done with it? Or does it stay down to the south, gets a little bit stronger, and produces an issue for Texas and western Louisiana?
0: That's Fox weather meteorologist Britta Merwin. 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
0: Now an update on that outbreak of cyclosporiasis, a stomach bug causing nasty diarrhea, thousands of cases in numerous states. Michigan hit hardest.
7: A reversal from the Food and Drug Administration just days after the agency claimed Taylor Farms supplied Taco Bell with the lettuce which sickened hundreds of Americans. The FDA double-checking the lettuce sample and finding it actually did not have traces of cyclospora, the parasite that causes the gastrointestinal condition. The agency saying on its website Sunday the finding should be considered a false positive. Taylor Farms, which had voluntarily pulled all its iceberg lettuce imported from central Mexico, saying the FDA had apologized to them about the false positive and said they made a mistake. Lillian Wu, Fox News.
0: Vice President Vance and the Second Lady have made history.
8: Meet Alec Neil Vance, the first baby born to a sitting vice president in 150 years. The America 150 baby born to Vice President J.D. Vance and Second Lady Usha and debuted in a Truth Social post swaddled with a peaked hat in the lap of six-year-old brother Vivek, next to four-year-old sister Mirabel and Ewan, who's nine.
0: That's Fox's Therese Crowley. On Wall Street, stocks may rebound from last week's selling. Dow futures, they're up almost 100 points, more than 200 for the NASDAQ. They keep celebrating across Spain, the World Cup Soccer Championship, shutting out the defending champs, Argentina.
9: Poro chance to cross, hooks it. And Williams battling, knocks it down, it's free, it's a goal, it's Ferran Torres.
10: That was Fox Television on the call. Ferran Torres scores the game's lone goal in the 106th minute. Spain wins 1-0. That's Spain's first title since 2010 and their second overall. It was their seventh shutout of the tournament.
0: Fox's Jay Berman. Argentina never even got a shot on goal. I'm Dave Anthony. This is Fox.
11: Hi, this is Willie Nelson.
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15: 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We're Real Country Mornings. 94.5 KJDY.

0: Ashley McBride with the pressing question. So what if we don't?
1: 6:41. It's about 67 outside, and it's time for you to win some breakfast. Time for one person to win some breakfast. Let's play Morning Music Mania.
2: Breakfast at Subway.
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2: 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Eat.
0: Ash. Yeehaw. All right, here we are. Morning Music Mania, of course, is brought to you by Subway of John Davis. Here is your chance to win one of those delicious 6-inch breakfast subs just for knowing some country music. Today, it's Monday One Day, and that means I have 1-point-something seconds worth of song clipped out, less than 2 seconds of song. I'll play it for you. You have to figure out what the song is. So, once you got it figured out, you call me here at the station. The number's 575-1400. When I answer the phone, just give me the title of the song. If you're lucky and correct caller number 4, you get your name on the gift certificate for the breakfast sub. That's how it all rolls out. So just remember, if you have won on the show within the last 30 days, you'll need to hold off from calling. Let someone else win. That's just how we keep it fair. You knew that, though. Wait till your month is up before you can win again. So, okay, I play the song, and then you call me, tell me what the name of the song is. I'll tell you this much. It's 1.9 seconds worth. That's about as much as I can give you on a Monday One Day. And then, I can also tell you it's by Mel McDaniel. So if you're a Mel McDaniel fan, you're going to know this one. So here we go. 1.9 seconds worth of song. What song is this?
4: Lord have mercy, babe. Lord have mercy, babe. Lord have mercy, babe.
1: Ba-da-dum-da-da-da-da-da-da-da.
4: Lord have mercy, babe.
0: Yeah, what song is that? Mel McDaniel, classic, country classic. If you know, call me, 575-1400. I need lucky and correct caller number 4.
4: Lord have mercy, babe.
0: That's right, 575-1400. Let's do this.
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0: Well, that did not take long. Had plenty of country music, classic country fans out there. 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
4: Lord have mercy, babe.
0: Yeah, Mel McDaniel right there. And congratulations going out to Jack Seabart. Jack nailed it. He knows what that song is, and he was lucky and correct caller number 4, gets his name on a gift certificate, and it's Mel McDaniel. Baby's got her blue jeans on. That's right. Congratulations, Jack. Everyone else listening, you know how to do it. Tune in around this time tomorrow and every weekday for Morning Music Mania, brought to you by Subway and John Day. Try Song Tuesday tomorrow. Here's Mel. Keep it cranked.

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1: 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The Bologna Fire is burning east of Monument, and Level 1 evacuations remain in place for areas north of Highway 402 between Monument and Kimberly. Grant County Emergency Management reports a secondary structure was lost in the fire. The blaze is estimated to be over 2,000 acres. Areas south of the Forest Service 23 Road, north of Highway 402, east of the Grant and Wheeler County line, and west of Cupper Creek Road are in a Level 1 advisory evacuation status. That's be ready. Stay tuned for updates. The lightning-caused Salmon and Olive Butte fires have burned over 1,400 and 2,700 acres, respectively, both at 15% containment. Over 1,400 personnel are strengthening control lines. Aircraft dropped water over the weekend while smoke moderated fire activity but impacted visibility. Drones utilize thermal imaging and precision ignitions. Evacuations are effective for Greenhorn and Granite communities, and structure protection remains the top focus. Officials report the two firefighters who were injured on July 15th on the Salmon Fire have been released from the hospital and have safely returned to their home units. A release states the outpouring of support from the entire wildland fire community, family members, and the public has been deeply appreciated. The Oregon Department of Environmental Quality has issued an air quality advisory for Baker, Grant, Wallowa, and Northern Harney counties. The advisory was issued as numerous wildfires across the region sent smoke into the air. Officials expect advisories to last through the week. If you're affected by the smoke, health officials recommend staying indoors, avoiding strenuous outdoor activity, and running air conditioners on recirculate. I'm Logan Bidjet. Follow breaking news on the Elkhorn Media Group Facebook page.
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0: There's old Shane Prophet. Long live country. KJDY. It is 11 past 7. It is 67 outside, and we have Steve Earle on the way. Keep it cranked right here.
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0: 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Here we are at 7:20. 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
0: The Baker County Sheriff's Office expanded evacuation orders over the weekend for the Powder River Fire near Richland. Level 3 go-now orders are in place for areas south of the Powder River and Brownlee Reservoir, specifically east of Daly Creek and south of Powder River Road. Reports indicate the fire is larger than 20,000 acres. The Anthony Fire, started by lightning north of Baker City, has burned nearly 2,000 acres and is 20% contained. Evacuations and forest closures are effective. Find more information on our website. Today's fire and outdoor report is brought to you by Jeanette Radinovich, State Farm Insurance.
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0: Yeah, we're doing that thing that Marty Stewart likes to call the hillbilly rock. It is sneaking up on 729, and it's about 67 degrees outside. Make sure you're keeping it tuned right here to KJDY. 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Mostly cloudy for the John Day Basin with areas of smoke and high temperatures in the mid-80s to lower 90s. Tonight, expect mostly cloudy skies, areas of smoke throughout, and lows in the lower to mid-60s. Tomorrow's partly cloudy, becoming mostly cloudy, highs into the 90s. For the Ochoco John Day Highlands, including Prairie City and Seneca, mostly cloudy, areas of smoke, and high temperatures in the lower to mid-80s. For tonight, it's mostly cloudy and lows in the lower 50s to lower 60s. And then on into tomorrow, becoming mostly cloudy, smoky, and high temperatures in the 80s and 90s. Follow current conditions at elkhornmediagroup.com.
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4: Iran is going on the attack again today. I'm Dave Anthony, Fox News, targeting neighboring countries with American bases, Bahrain and Kuwait, where the army there is reporting they've intercepted missiles. This after a ninth straight night of U.S. bombing Iran.
5: They've got very little left. They've got some missiles. They've got some drones. They've got some manufacturing ability, not much.
4: President Trump also told reporters last night the American troops killed Friday and Saturday in Iran's attacks were patriots in the fight to prevent Iran from having a nuclear weapon. The War Department has ID'd two of those killed.
6: First Lieutenant James Tyler Fian and Private Isabella Gonzalez were killed in an Iranian attack in Jordan last week. They died defending against Iranian ballistic missile and drone attacks. First Lieutenant Fian was 25 and from Eva Beach, Hawaii. Private Gonzalez, just 19, came from Carrollton, Texas. A third U.S. soldier is missing, but remains have been found. The latest fatality took place in northern Iraq when an American service member was killed during the controlled detonation of an Iranian drone.
4: Fox's Jonathan Savage. The Russia-Ukraine war keeps raging. At least six people are dead in a Russian drone and missile attack that hit Kyiv, while Ukraine keeps launching its own drone attacks inside Russia, where at least five deaths are reported. There's a new prime minister in London.
7: We will make this moment a circuit breaker for Britain.
4: Andy Burnham vowing to bring stability as the seventh British prime minister in 10 years, replacing Keir Starmer, who made his resignation official this morning.
8: Burnham says he wants to make life easier for Brits, saying living in the UK needs to be more affordable. Now, as to how he will pull that off, with the former Manchester mayor signaling a farther push to the left, he is suggesting greater state ownership of public utilities, expanded social housing, and more government involvement in essential services.
4: That's Fox's Jeff Paul in London. 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
15: Well, there are mixed stocks so far this morning on Wall Street. After last week's selling, the Dow is down another 35 points. The NASDAQ, though, gaining 151. The S&P 500 is up 27 points. Another stock is coming to the New York Exchange, though a date hasn't been set yet.
16: Jersey Mike's is preparing to go public on the New York Stock Exchange. It's the second largest sandwich chain in the U.S. after Subway, and the Wall Street Journal says the stock launch is expected to value Jersey Mike's at 7.5

0: King of the movie box office.
1: Christopher Nolan's The Odyssey conquered theaters with a massive $124.5 million debut in North America, plus another nearly $140 million overseas.
2: No one could stand between my men.
1: It's Nolan's biggest opening since The Dark Knight Rises in 2012, and even more impressive because the film runs 3 hours and carries an R rating. Disney's Moana sailed into a distant second place with $19 million during its third weekend. Following close behind in fourth and fifth places, Minions and Monsters and Toy Story 5, each with $14.8 million. Carmen Roberts, Fox News.
0: Evil Dead Burn was also in the top five. I'm Dave Anthony, and this is Fox News.
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0: Miss Lainey Wilson. Phone, keys, wallet, KJDY. And don't forget John Mayer as well. He was on guitar. So at 7:39, it's 67 outside. What do you think? You'll want to win something. I'm ready to give you the opportunity. We'll play a little fact or crap.
1: Just the facts, ma'am.
2: Crap.
1: No way.
3: It's fiction.
2: No way.
4: 50 feet of crap.
5: Yeah, that's right.
0: Ah, yes. Fact or crap. Here we go. Brought to you by a whole bunch of sponsors on KJDY. This is your chance to win a gift certificate from one of them just for getting things right. So here's how it goes. Step one, you got to call. The number's 575-1400. I'm looking for caller number three. Number three joins me on the air here in front of everybody. I'm going to read you a statement. Then you get 10 seconds to answer whether you think this statement is fact or if it's crap, true or false. 50-50 shot, even if you don't know what you're talking about. So if you get it right, you get your name on whatever gift certificate pops up today. If you don't get it right, still cool. Just

0: This means you can call back whenever we do this. Try your luck again. In fact, you can keep on going until you win. And whenever you do win, then your lucky day. But you got to hold off from calling for the next 30 days. So that's our one rule. That's how we keep things fair. Wait till your month is up before you can win once again. All right, so who's it going to be today? You feeling good about this? Call me up at 575-1400. I'm looking for caller number 3. Let's do it.
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0: All right, here we are with David for some fact or crap. Good morning, David. How you doing today?
8: Really good.
0: Good, good. All right, well, I'm ready to give you this Log Cabin Espresso gift certificate. I hope I can. I'll read the statement, then you get 10 seconds to answer fact or crap. Are you ready for that, David?
8: I'm ready.
0: Okay, here we go. The Earth's magnetic field is generated by its molten iron outer core. What do you think? Is that fact or is that crap?
8: It's a fact.
0: You're right. Yes, it is. That is a fact. Did you know that or was that a guess?
8: That's a guess.
0: Well, that was a good guess. Hey, good job on that, David. I've got your gift certificate for Log Cabin Espresso ready to go for you. Thanks for calling in today.
8: Thank you.
0: All right. You have a good rest of your day. I'll do it. Thank you. Bye-bye.
8: Okay. Bye.
0: All right. Everyone else out there, you know how to play it. Make sure you're tuned in around this time every weekday morning for our Fact or Crap contest. Of course, it's brought to you by a whole bunch of sponsors here on KJDY. Like I told you, today's sponsor is Log Cabin Espresso. Again, congratulations, David. And more real country music. How about that? Here's Sawyer Brown.

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Or something like that. 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She said,

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1: 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The Baloney Fire is burning northwest of Monument, and Level 1 evacuations remain in place for some areas north of Highway 402 between Monument and Kimberly. Grant County Emergency Management reports a secondary structure was lost in the fire. The blaze is estimated to be over 2,000 acres. Areas south of the Forest Service 23 Road, north of Highway 402, east of the Grant and Wheeler County line, and west of Cupper Creek Road are in a Level 1 advisory evacuation status. That's be ready. Stay tuned for updates. The lightning-caused Salmon and Olive Butte fires have burned over 1,400 and 2,700 acres, respectively, both at 15% containment. Over 1,400 personnel are strengthening control lines. Aircraft dropped water over the weekend while smoke moderated fire activity but impacted visibility. Drones utilize thermal imaging and precision ignitions. Evacuations are effective for Greenhorn and Granite communities, and structure protection remains the top focus. Officials report the two firefighters who were injured on July 15th on the Salmon Fire have been released from the hospital and have safely returned to their home units. A release states the outpouring of support from the entire wildland fire community, family members, and the public has been deeply appreciated. The Oregon Department of Environmental Quality has issued an air quality advisory for Baker, Grant, Wallowa, and Northern Harney counties. The advisory was issued as numerous wildfires across the region sent smoke into the air. Officials expect advisories to last through the week. If you're affected by the smoke, health officials recommend staying indoors, avoiding strenuous outdoor activity, and running air conditioners on recirculate. I'm Logan Bidjett. Follow breaking news on the Elkhorn Media Group Facebook page.
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0: Fank as you drunk, there's Riley Green right here on Real Country. We're sitting at about 10 past 8, and it's warming up out there, 69 degrees outside. We have Mary Chapin Carpenter on the way. Keep it here.
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1: 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Mostly cloudy for the John Day Basin with areas of smoke and high temperatures in the mid-80s to lower 90s. Tonight, expect mostly cloudy skies, areas of smoke throughout, and lows in the lower to mid-60s. Tomorrow's partly cloudy, becoming mostly cloudy, highs into the 90s. For the Ochoco John Day Highlands, including Prairie City and Seneca, mostly cloudy, areas of smoke, and high temperatures in the lower to mid-80s. For tonight, it's mostly cloudy and lows in the lower 50s to lower 60s. And then on into tomorrow, becoming mostly cloudy, smoky, and high temperatures in the 80s and 90s. Follow current conditions at ElkhornMediaGroup.com.
2: Drama outside a federal building in New York City this morning. I'm Dave Anthony, Fox News. A man set off an incendiary device a few hours ago outside the building that houses an immigration court and the FBI field office, first putting a liquid down and then setting some fireworks off on top of it.
3: It caused a little bit of a little fire. He was armed with a pellet gun. Two people were injured, one federal employee and one civilian.
2: That's FBI Assistant Director James Barnicle Jr. in New York. That suspect said to be in custody. The War Department has identified two of the three Americans killed in Iran's missile attack Friday that hit a U.S. base in Jordan.
4: 25-year-old First Lieutenant James Fian. He was from Hawaii. Also, Private Isabella Gonzalez of Texas. She was just 19 years old. As you mentioned, the remains of a third service member. They still are unidentified.
2: Fox's Alexandra Huff at the White House. A fourth American was killed Saturday.
4: That separate death took place in northern Iraq, occurring, according to the Pentagon, during a controlled detonation of an Iranian drone.
2: Now, the U.S. bombed Iran for a ninth consecutive night, going after air defense and missile and drone launch sites and communications. And Iran is retaliating today, launching attacks in Bahrain and Kuwait, where the army there reports they intercepted missiles and drones. Fox's Trey Yingst reports from Tel Aviv.
5: The Iranians are saying publicly the memorandum of understanding is suspended. Regional countries are reportedly pushing for another agreement, as Secretary of State Marco Rubio indicated the diplomatic path forward remains open.
6: I think we're always open to diplomacy. It has to be real. It has to be a deal that they're willing to live by.
2: There's a new prime minister in London again, Andy Burnham, the seventh one in the last 10 years.
7: Britain needs to show the world that we can regain our stability.
2: And Burnham pledges big changes toward the socialist left.
7: A new political model and a new economic model.
2: America's point.
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2: Democrats in Maine are close to picking Graham Plattner's replacement after he stopped running for Senate in controversy.
13: There's a convention Saturday in Bangor, Maine for 600 delegates to elect the Democrats' new candidate to run against incumbent Susan Collins in November. Of the 500 delegates elected at conventions in Maine's 16 counties this past weekend, 470 pledged support for former Maine State Senate President Troy Jackson, and anyone else considered to have had a real shot has now dropped out. Jackson's a fifth-generation logger from northern Maine. He got into politics originally as a Republican after helping to lead a logger labor movement in the late 90s. He came in third in the Democrats' June primary for governor, often campaigning with Senate candidate Graham Plattner. Plattner won, then withdrew a month later over a rape accusation on top of other controversies. Chris Foster, Fox News.
2: On Wednesday, President Trump will go to Georgia, where he's backing another Collins running for Senate. Republican Congressman Mike Collins trying to unseat Democrat John Ossoff in November. And the president will go there on an older Air Force One. The new one that he flew on a few weeks ago is going to be grounded for a little while. The Boeing 747 donated to the U.S. by Qatar will get some more security upgrades.
14: They're going to be sending it and they'll have it be maxed out. It'll take about a month.
2: There's another attempt in Congress to stop lawmakers from investing in the stock market.
15: The legislation would allow members of Congress and their family members to hold on to stocks already owned, but would prohibit lawmakers from buying new stocks. House Republican leaders added this measure to the week's agenda following pressure from conservative hardliners. The bill also requires a public notice of at least 7 days before selling any existing stocks. Democrats are raising objections, arguing the legislation does not go far enough. New York Democrat Alexandria Ocasio-Cortez says the proposal creates a ton of loopholes and is not a true congressional stock trading ban. In Washington, Jared Halpern, Fox News.
2: Well, on Wall Street, the Dow is down 168 points, but the Nasdaq's up 107. I'm Dave Anthony. This is Fox News.
0: Settle in. You're tuned in to Coffee Time, an engaging community conversation about topics affecting us right here in Grand County. And here's your host, Logan Bichette.
1: Yeah, here we are. Coffee time on a Monday. And a week later, back in the studio is...

0: is we have 44 engines, 35 crews, 66 heavy equipment, 31 water tenders, 5 helicopters, and 1,368 people on this fire.
1: Wow.
0: Yes.
1: That seems like a lot.
0: Yes, and we hit our peak yesterday. We had just over 1,400, and now we're starting to be able to send a few resources to some other priority fires in the region as we are increasing our containment.
1: Okay, and 20% this morning, that sounds like good news. Of course, you never want to jinx anything around here and say this or that, but for what it is, that sounds pretty good.
0: Yes.
1: All right. Well, good. Well, thanks for filling us in on that. And so as our firefighters are out there working hard and doing their thing, are conditions today expected to be maybe a little bit better for them out there?
0: Yeah, we did get just very light precipitation on some areas of the fire. Some areas were still pretty dry. However, with this cloud cover coming in and rain within the area, we're having a little bit higher relative humidities. So that will help to moderate fire behavior, and that will allow the firefighters to get into some of those areas and go more direct a little more safely without having such active fire behavior.
1: Okay. All right. Well, that's good news then.
0: Yeah. It was still very active last night before the sprinkles came in, especially on the Olive Butte fire up along that Forest Road 13 or 1300.
1: Okay.
0: So it's still really hot in there, very active. They actually had a spot fire over the road, and they were able to secure that last night with some sprinklers set up, and today they'll be in there making sure everything is secure. And also in that area where it's very active, we had a heavy helicopter dropping water to just cool it down. And in a few other areas, we had a few spot fires yesterday too. But today we're looking at a little bit more moderated conditions. However, we're not getting complacent. We're still patrolling all those areas really well to make sure that if there are any spot fires that pop up, we're on them right away.
1: Okay. All right, good. Well, thanks for the update on that as well. It sounds like the Olive Butte fire probably is the one that's a little more active, or at least just from the looks of things from where I'm sitting, that's the one that's kind of expanded in acreage here recently.
0: I would say that fire's had the most intense heat up on that northwestern flank of the fire.
1: Okay.
0: In that 1300, 13 road area. Yeah.
1: Okay. All right. Well, hoping for good news as as each release comes out, but it seems like as we get more information in and as you guys are progressing out there, things are going right along. So,
0: yeah.
1: Okay. Well, good. And any, I guess, noteworthy things we should mention?
0: Yeah, so on the Salmon Fire, we've had several hotshot crews working directly around the northern perimeter, putting in some hand line. And they completed that yesterday, and now they're starting to move into the wilderness side of things and setting up some hose lays and sprinklers and going as direct right along the fire edge in there to limit the spread into the wilderness.
1: Okay, and that when the fire gets in the wilderness, that's probably creates an added challenge for the firefighters.
0: It is a little bit more challenging. There are certain tactics that we can use in the wilderness or not in the wilderness. So, of course, things like mechanical dozers, chainsaws, those things are often very limited in the wilderness or not at all.
1: Sure.
0: So we use a minimal impact suppression tactics, which sometimes is like just a lighter hand line or some cold trailing. So we can actually go along the fire's edge with some water and feel it to see if it's cool. And if the edge is cool, that can serve as like a cold black to secure the line as well.
1: Oh, I see. Okay, good. Well, thanks for sharing that. I didn't know that's a thing that you did. Interesting. Well, cool. Well, I'm looking at our time. We should probably take a short 2-minute break for our sponsors. So we'll squeeze in a couple commercials here. We'll be right back with Heather Appelhoff, our Salmon and Olive Butte Fires Public Information Officer. Folks, keep it tuned to KJDY.
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5: All right, on the air here with our Salmon and Olive Butte Fires Public Information Officer, Heather Appelhoff. And Heather, we've been just discussing kind of the latest and the greatest with the fires. Now, I know actually this morning put out a release on our news. I saw that it came in over the weekend that those two firefighters that were injured on the fire, it sounds like they're recovering and they've been released from the hospital.
6: Yeah, we did have a tree strike a few days ago and two firefighters were hit. We flew them out of the fire and to the hospital and they've been released and they're back home with their crews. So it was a very good outcome.
5: Always good to hear that.
6: Yes.
5: Yes. I'm sure things could have been worse when there's falling trees involved.
6: Right. And it just goes to show the hazards that are out there on the landscape. And when we put firefighters in there directly on the fire's edge, that tree canopy is very thick. There's a lot of really unhealthy trees, snags, hazard trees, very tight canopy in there. And so, of course, our number one priority is life safety. And we really have to look closely at where we're putting people on the ground. So we're not putting people in unsafe places where these types of things should happen.
5: Sure. Okay. All right. Well, I suppose it's a learning event for everyone, right? Something that we can all look at and say, okay, this is something that is definitely a possibility that can happen out here and adjust accordingly.
6: Right.
5: Okay. And what else can we talk about? I mean, it sounds like things are jammed pretty tightly in some spots as far as the fuels, the load.
6: Yeah. So we mentioned on the last show, too, that it's mid-July, just past mid-July, and things are burning like it's mid-August. So the fuels are extremely dry. And in the area of those fires, there's really heavy dead and down fuels. There's just woody debris so deep, a duff layer, and it's been burning not very clean. We'd say it's a dirty burn, which is the fuels aren't fully consuming very cleanly in a lot of spots. So you'll see kind of some smoldering in some areas and little pockets of smoldering just kind of all over. So having this clean fire line right along the fire's edge can be kind of challenging because there's just little pockets smoldering here and there in some areas.
5: I see.
6: Mm-hmm.
5: Okay.
6: And again, going back to kind of those direct options, we want to minimize the acres burned, but, you know, the safety and with how dry the fuels are, how tight the canopy is, and just the fuel loading in general. There's just an abundance of fuels out there to burn. We just have to be really careful. But we have been, again, exploring options on where we can go directly on the fire's edge as long as it's safe. And we have found some options on the north end of the Olive Butte fire. So we're actually starting to get a dozer in there to go directly on the fire's edge and some hand crews to put in some line, which is really important because, you know, the community of Granite is up there and we really want to protect that. and all the homes and infrastructure up there.
5: Okay. And then when you're able to get directly on the line like that, are those the days that we see containment increase quite a bit?
6: Well, we really have to make sure that the fire line is totally secured before we want to call it contained.
5: Okay.
6: But we still can make really good progress in getting that fire line in, especially on a day like today where we did get a few sprinkles here and there, and the relative humidity is higher. So we're expecting a little bit more moderated fire behavior. However, this has been a really dynamic situation, and just with a little bit of precip, we could still see some active fire behavior. We're thinking it will be a bit more moderated, but we don't want to get complacent.
5: Sure. Well, yeah, definitely not. I could imagine that. Well, and then I also believe I saw a recent downgrade in the evacuation status. Was that around Granite? Folks in Granite are now at a level 2. Am I right on that one?
6: There was a reduction in evacuation levels at the end of last week. Mm-hmm. And this morning, the county sheriffs will be meeting with our team to discuss potentially reducing those again as the threat of the fire diminishes. So stay tuned for that. Check the county Facebook pages. You can check our NCWeb, and we will be posting that information as soon as it's available.
5: Oh, perfect. Okay, I'll keep my eyes on that as well. And try and spread the word whenever I see it come in. Yeah. Okay.
6: They're also meeting today to discuss the forest closure area. And they're reassessing these closure areas and evacuations continually. Mm-hmm. But they will be meeting today to look at if that closure is still the right size for our incident and the current level of threat. So stay tuned for that. The Forest Service will be putting out any updated or amended closures. And we will also be putting those out too on our NCWeb and our Facebook. It's Salmon Fire OR on Facebook.
5: Oh, okay, good. All good information to have. Well, thank you for that, Heather.
6: Yeah.
5: Well, let's pause again. Let's take another short break for our sponsors, and we'll be back in 2 minutes with Heather Appelhoff, our public information officer for Northwest Team 12, covering our Salmon and Olive Butte fires. Keep it here.
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4: And jumping back into the conversation, this is Coffee Time with Logan Bichette.
5: Yeah, back on the show here talking about the Salmon Fire and Olive Butte Fire with Heather Appelhoff, Public Information Officer. Now, Heather, maybe zooming out a little bit, I know you've probably been focused a lot on what's going on in your area with the two fires, but I know there is a lot going on in the whole region. I mean, as far as fire activity, that's it's picking up.
6: Yeah, across Washington and Oregon, there were 3 new large incidents just yesterday and 36 other large fires on the landscape with 12 complex incident management teams deployed across Washington and Oregon.
5: Wow.
6: We have a lot of out-of-area teams as well that are on these fires.
5: Okay, okay. So that's a lot of folks going a lot of different ways and really working hard out there. And so... that's going to mean that resources are spread pretty thin, right?
6: Yeah, we're at a preparedness level 5, both geographically and nationally, which is the highest level. And that's reflective of the fires out on the landscape and how busy it is. And what that means for our fire and for other fires that are nearby is more competition for resources. And so we've been really lucky at the time when our fire started, we were able to get a decent amount of resources and what we needed for the fire behavior at the time. But a lot of these new fires that are starting, they're going to be needing resources too. So as our fire, the threat diminishes and we get more containment, we will start sending some of those resources so they can be sent to these other priority fires in the area.
5: Gotcha. And like when we get into this level 5, does that, I guess, enact a certain threshold of this many structures must be threatened or this fire must be this many acres before these type of resources go on it? Or
6: it's
5: how
6: just,
5: does that work?
6: It's just the highest level of preparedness, which is just reflective that it's a very busy fire season. That's probably the most simplest way to understand it, and that resources will be spread thin. So, you know, if we needed more hotshot crews on this fire, if something were to change, it would, might be hard to get some of those resources. So we've been very fortunate to have 35 crews, 44 engines, and all the equipment and helicopters and everything that we need. But as these other fires start emerging in the area and we start getting more containment, those resources are going to be starting to go to those other fires.
5: Gotcha. So what you're saying is we need to keep human-caused fires at a very minimum, like zero.
6: Yes.
5: Because any other incidents could be quite challenging.
6: Right, and especially with the lightning storms that we've had coming through the area, which our fire was lightning caused, and a lot of these other fires were too, which I can't speak to, but we do know that there was a lightning storm, several that came through the area, and our fire was caused by one of those,
5: Okay, well, good. Well, thanks for weighing in on all of this. We do have a few minutes left. Anything you can think of that our public needs to know about as we're out there and just navigating the whole fire season?
6: I would say that even though some of these evacuation levels are being reduced and the threat is being diminished, there's still a lot of fire resources out there on the roads. A lot. There's a lot of heavy equipment, fire engines, semis with their low boys, and the roads are pretty congested. So we just ask as people are moving through those areas to just really be heads up for the resources that are still working in that area. We want to make sure that they can access their site safely and that the public is safe too, that everyone's safe out there on those roads and working in those communities.
5: Yeah, good call. Yeah, very active right now on the roadways.
6: Okay. Yes.
5: Okay, well, good. Well, thank you again for coming in, Heather. This has been a great visit and going back and doing the thing. Stay safe, of course, and keep me updated.
6: Absolutely. Thanks for having me.
5: Yeah, good. And I know just for the folks out there listening, of course, we put out the updates daily that you send our email, and so that's kind of a daily thing that happens. We've got the, let's see, Salmon Fire Facebook page. Let's go over that again.
6: Yeah, so we have Salmon Fire OR on Facebook. That's our Facebook page, and that's for the Salmon and Olive Butte fires. Also NCWeb. So we have an NCWeb page that we post all of our updates. We post some photos, certainly closures, evacs, and all the information you can find there.
5: Okay. And then I know as far as evacuation information goes, Grant County Emergency Management, they're pretty good about updating their Facebook and all that too. So that's another good one.
6: Absolutely. Check out the county Facebook pages as well.
5: Totally. All right. Well, thank you again for coming on in this morning, Heather, and stay safe out there.
6: Thank you.
5: You bet. All right. Been on the show with Heather Appelhoff, our Salmon and Olive Butte Fires Public Information Officer. We're going to take our final commercial break and take it out from there. Everyone, keep it tuned to KJDY.
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1: I'm Logan Bidjak. Here's the latest from ElkhornMediaGroup.com. The Bologna fire is burning northwest of Monument, and level one evacuations remain in place for some areas north of Highway 402 between Monument and Kimberly. Grant County Emergency Management reports a secondary structure was lost in the fire. The blaze is estimated to be over 2,000 acres. Areas south of the Forest Service 23 Road, north of Highway 402, east of the Grant and Wheeler County line, and west of Cupper Creek Road are in a level one advisory evacuation status. That's be ready. Stay tuned for updates. The lightning-caused Salmon and Olive Butte fires have burned over 1,400 and 2,700 acres, respectively, both at 15% containment. Over 1,400 personnel are strengthening control lines. Aircraft dropped water over the weekend while smoke moderated fire activity but impacted visibility. Drones utilize thermal imaging and precision ignitions. Evacuations are effective for Greenhorn and Granite communities, and structure protection remains the top focus. Officials report the two firefighters who were injured on July 15th on the Salmon fire have been released from the hospital and have safely returned to their home units. A release states the outpouring of support from the entire wildland fire community, family members, and the public has been deeply appreciated. The Oregon Department of Environmental Quality has issued an air quality advisory for Baker, Grant, Wallowa, and Northern Harney counties. The advisory was issued as numerous wildfires across the region sent smoke into the air. Officials expect advisories to last through the week. If you're affected by the smoke, health officials recommend staying indoors, avoiding strenuous outdoor activity, and running air conditioners on recirculate. I'm Logan Bidjett. Follow breaking news on the Elkhorn Media Group Facebook page.
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3: Celebrating America's 250th birthday, it's the great American pastime, and there's nothing more exciting in baseball than a home run. 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
3: That record stood for 34 years until Roger Maris hit 61 home runs in one single season. All records are meant to be broken, and the most home runs during an MLB season now stands at 73.
5: Barnes hits one. In the air, deep to right field. Look out on the coming call. Barnes has number 73.
3: Thanks to Barry Bonds' superhuman batting for the San Francisco Giants in 2001.
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2: The president calls them great patriots. Lisa Brady, Fox News. Two of the American soldiers killed in action last week, now identified as a 25-year-old from Hawaii, First Lieutenant Tyler Fian, and 19-year-old Private Isabella Gonzalez from Texas, killed in Jordan as Iran keeps attacking U.S. Gulf allies in response to U.S. attacks over Iran attacking commercial ships. Sirens sounding again this morning in Kuwait and Bahrain with more incoming Iranian missiles and drones.
3: This does follow the ninth consecutive night of U.S. strikes against the Iranian regime. According to CENTCOM, a variety of targets were hit, including military command centers, air defense and coastal surveillance sites, maritime capabilities, and missile and drone launch positions. These strikes do come after three U.S. service members were killed by an Iranian ballistic missile attack in Jordan on Friday. The U.S. military is working to identify the remains believed to be the third soldier. Now, a fourth soldier was killed in northern Iraq during a controlled detonation of an unexploded Iranian drone over the weekend.
2: Fox's Trey Yingst in Tel Aviv. The U.S. and Iran accuse each other of violating a ceasefire agreement. Both sides also suggest diplomatic efforts remain active. The FBI says a man is in custody after setting an explosive device off outside a federal building in New York City.
4: New York City police say he set a fire, ignited fireworks, and waved a gun, but did not release the man's name or give a motive. 26 Federal Plaza houses ICE, the FBI's New York field office, and U.S. Citizenship and Immigration Services. Fire department officials say three people suffered minor injuries, with one person taken to a hospital. The FBI's Joint Terrorism Task Force, which includes the NYPD, is investigating the incident.
2: Fox's Tanya J. Powers. The FBI says that man had a pellet gun. A Mexican drug kingpin just sentenced to life in prison. Known as El Mayo, the co-founder of the Sinaloa cartel, pleaded guilty last year. 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
2: Britain's new prime minister is in place, the seventh in 10 years.
10: The United Kingdom has its seventh leader in 10 years, Andy Burnham, today replacing the beleaguered Keir Starmer. Prime Minister Burnham says he wants to bring back hope.
11: I will put the care of people at the heart of everything I do. I will give this my all.
10: Burnham remains an unknown quantity even to Brits. 40% in a recent poll couldn't recognise the UK's new Prime Minister. He'll spend the summer unveiling a series of policies, likely moving the UK to the left.
2: Fox's Jonathan Savage. His first international call, though, was to President Trump. The new temporary Air Force One will get more upgrades.
12: President Trump's is the Boeing 747, gifted by the government of Qatar and retrofitted to serve as Air Force One, will undergo additional security upgrades.
13: It has a lot of capability, but as I understand it, in about a month or so, they're going to send it to have it be maxed out.
12: The president did not detail what additional features will be added to the aircraft, but there has been reporting the plane lacks some security features of the older model, Air Force One.
2: Fox's Jared Halpern at the White House. Retailers may soon get some help navigating a penny shortage.
14: It passed the House. Now the bipartisan Common Sense Act needs to pass the Senate and be signed into law before it can take effect. The legislation formally ends the production of the penny, which the U.S. already stopped minting some 8 months ago, and addresses how retailers should give cash customers change when they don't have any pennies. The act would give businesses the option to round cash transactions to the nearest nickel, with a 32-cent transaction, for instance, becoming 30 cents, while a 33-cent item gets bumped to 35 cents. There's currently no Senate vote scheduled. Lillian Wu, Fox News.
2: A mixed day on Wall Street. The Dow's down 111. Elisa Brady, Fox News.
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2: 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Mostly cloudy for the John Day Basin with areas of smoke and high temperatures in the mid-80s to lower 90s. Tonight, expect mostly cloudy skies, areas of smoke throughout, and lows in the lower to mid-60s. Tomorrow's partly cloudy, becoming mostly cloudy, highs into the 90s. For the Ochoco John Day Highlands, including Prairie City and Seneca, mostly cloudy, areas of smoke, and high temperatures in the lower to mid-80s. For tonight, it's mostly cloudy and lows in the lower 50s to lower 60s. And then on into tomorrow, becoming mostly cloudy, smoky, and high temperatures in the 80s and 90s. Follow current conditions at elkhornmediagroup.com.
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1: The news starts now.
2: Another ship attacked on Lisa Brady, Fox News. The British military just reporting a second ship attacked in the Strait of Hormuz, this time off the coast of the United Arab Emirates, despite a ninth straight night of U.S. strikes on Iran.
3: President Trump told Fox News last week that if Iran doesn't reach a deal, strikes will escalate this week to hit power plants and bridges. Iranian officials have indicated that some new proposals are being discussed.
2: Fox's Trey Yingst in Tel Aviv. President Trump just posting every time Iran kills an American soldier, they'll pay for that killing many times over. This after two confirmed deaths and a third suspected in Jordan on Friday and a fourth casualty in Iraq over the weekend as Iran keeps attacking Gulf neighbors. The co-founder of an infamous Mexican drug cartel is sentenced to New York City to life in prison.
4: Ismael El Mayo Zambada's sentencing in Brooklyn federal court marks an end to the U.S. government's years-long fight to bring the Sinaloa cartel co-founder to justice. He was arrested in 2024 and is accused of plotting murders and ordering torture as he and his co-founder Joaquin El Chapo Guzman grew the cartel into the world's largest drug trafficking organization. Prosecutors say they flooded the U.S. with tons of cocaine, fentanyl, methamphetamines, and other drugs.
2: Fox's Tanya J. Powers, the 76-year-old Zampada pleading guilty last year, Guzman already serving a life sentence. The government, a suspected target of what happened earlier today outside a federal building in New York City, where a man's accused of setting off an incendiary device.
5: The FBI's Joint Terrorism Task Force is investigating this as an anti-government attack. Smoke was billowing outside the federal building in downtown Manhattan, where ICE offices and immigration courts are located, as well as the New York City FBI field office. The FBI says two people are injured from this attack.
2: Fox's Nate Foy, the suspect, was taken into custody. Sources now telling Fox he had anti-ICE things on him. 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
2: The U.S. Gulf Coast could be facing a tropical storm soon, with a depression in the Gulf expected to become Bertha today.
9: The cyclone is currently centered south of Apalachicola, Florida, and is prompting tropical storm watches for the western part of the Florida Panhandle. Its current forecast track suggests the storm will sweep across southern Mississippi into Louisiana and coastal Texas throughout the week, bringing a storm surge that could be as high as 3 feet above normal tide.
2: Fox's Evan Brown in Miami. 11 suspected members of a violent street gang are indicted in New York.
10: Top priorities for all of us up here today are safety and quality of life for the people we serve, especially by removing gun-toting criminals from our streets.
2: U.S. Attorney Jay Clayton says the defendants face 15 charges, including multiple murder allegations, after a Justice Department investigation. Clayton is nominated to be Director of National Intelligence, for now still awaiting a vote in a Senate committee. More Americans than ever are reported to be seriously behind on student loan payments.
11: Around 9.5 million federal student loan borrowers, one in five, are in default, according to an Associated Press analysis. The record had been 8 million in December 2019. Default, at least 9 months behind on payments, can lead to the debt being sent to collections and lower credit ratings. 33% of borrowers at for-profit schools, often trade or online schools, are in default, more than twice the rate as nonprofit school borrowers. Mississippi is the state with the highest default rate, with the next seven highest all also in the South. Chris Foster, Fox News.
2: Those numbers spiking since a pandemic-era pause on payments ended. Surging oil prices sending the average gas price back over $4 a gallon in more than 20 states. U.S. crude is right now topping $82 a barrel. Stocks are mixed. The Dow's down 181. I'm Lisa Brady, Fox News.
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2: 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Mostly cloudy for the John Day Basin with areas of smoke and high temperatures in the mid-80s to lower 90s. Tonight, expect mostly cloudy skies, areas of smoke throughout, and lows in the lower to mid-60s. Tomorrow's partly cloudy, becoming mostly cloudy, highs into the 90s. For the Ochoco John Day Highlands, including Prairie City and Seneca, mostly cloudy, areas of smoke, and high temperatures in the lower to mid-80s. For tonight, it's mostly cloudy and lows in the lower 50s to lower 60s. And then on into tomorrow, becoming mostly cloudy, smoky, and high temperatures in the 80s and 90s. Follow current conditions at elkhornmediagroup.com.
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7: Barnes hits one. 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Look out on the coming throw. Barnes has number 73.
4: Thanks to Barry Bonds' superhuman batting for the San Francisco Giants in 2001.
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3: A new warning to Iran. I'm Lisa Brady, Fox News. President Trump says Iran will pay many times over every time they kill an American soldier. The White House also now confirming he will attend a dignified transfer tomorrow after several U.S. soldiers were killed since Friday, with the identities of two released so far.
4: The military identifying them today as 25-year-old First Lieutenant James Freehan of Hawaii and Isabella Gonzalez of Texas. She was just 19 years old. Video released by the AP appears to show that strike on Friday at the American base in Jordan. The military also listing another service member as missing after that strike, although human remains have been found. And a fourth service member died Saturday in Iraq while detonating a downed Iranian drone.
3: Fox's Alex Hogan at the White House. Iran keeps attacking Gulf neighbors despite daily U.S. attacks on Iran, though neither side is ruling out a deal. President Trump also just posting that the Israeli Prime Minister Benjamin Netanyahu will not be arrested in any way, shape, or form while in the United States. This after the New York City mayor, Zohran Mamdani, floated the possibility of having Netanyahu arrested if he comes to New York for the UN General Assembly.
5: Last year on the campaign trail, Mamdani first vowed to pursue Netanyahu's arrest. And when speaking to the Times, Mamdani cited a 2024 International Criminal Court warrant issued for Netanyahu over alleged war crimes in Gaza, allegations that Israel has denied.
3: Fox's CB Cotton, Mamdani telling the New York Times the city is exploring legal issues. Netanyahu posting a defense of his leadership and Israel's actions and writing that Mamdani needs to focus on running New York City. A big business deal already approved by the Justice Department is now on hold. A federal judge just ordering Paramount and Warner Brothers to pause their merger for at least 2 weeks, allowing a multi-state challenge to play out in court. America is listening to Fox News.
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3: Another Republican is in the running for Lindsey Graham's former Senate seat.
9: South Carolina Congressman Russell Fry is entering a special Republican primary called following the death of U.S. Senator Lindsey Graham earlier this month. Graham was already nominated to serve another term and was running in this November's elections. Fry is joining a field of at least three others. The seat is currently being held by Graham's sister Darlene, appointed by Governor Henry McMaster to fill the remainder of the term. While she has not publicly announced a run for the seat herself, President Trump is urging her to seek the office. Eben Brown, Fox News.
3: Tomorrow is the first day to file for that race ahead of the special GOP election set for August 11th. The other announced Republican candidates include another congressman, Ralph Norman. At least three other Republicans announcing their intention to run, the GOP winner to face Democrat Annie Andrews in November. Senator Darlene Graham speaks with Fox's Sean Hannity tonight. That interview airing at 9 p.m. Eastern on Hannity. Voters in one Florida race have an unusual choice.
10: There are four mayoral hopefuls on the ballot in Tallahassee, Florida, but it's an unofficial write-in candidate that's going viral. A heavy-boned six-year-old pooch with long ears who's launching his campaign a month out from the August primary, representing the Hound Party. A vote for Arnie, the Basset Hound, won't actually count since dogs can't hold office, but a pet peeve of some voters is candidates talking in generalities. And Arnie's owner, Lee Meadows, says the goal is for Arnie's platform to discuss issues that voters voters care about and want to hear about, and that maybe it'll get Arnie's human opponents to address these concerns. Meadows says he's already had people telling him Arnie is the best candidate for the job.
3: Fox's Lillian Wu. Stocks remain mixed. Right now, the Dow's down 153 points, but the S&P and the NASDAQ are in the green. I'm Lisa Brady. This is Fox News.
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2: 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Mostly cloudy for the John Day Basin with areas of smoke and high temperatures in the mid-80s to lower 90s. Tonight, expect mostly cloudy skies, areas of smoke throughout, and lows in the lower to mid-60s. Tomorrow's partly cloudy, becoming mostly cloudy, highs into the 90s. For the Ochoco John Day Highlands, including Prairie City and Seneca, mostly cloudy, areas of smoke, and high temperatures in the lower to mid-80s. For tonight, it's mostly cloudy and lows in the lower 50s to lower 60s. And then on into tomorrow, becoming mostly cloudy, smoky, and high temperatures in the 80s and 90s. Follow current conditions at elkhornmediagroup.com.
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3: I'm Logan Bidjack. Here's the latest from ElkhornMediaGroup.com. The Bologna Fire is burning northwest of Monument, and Level 1 evacuations remain in place for some areas north of Highway 402 between Monument and Kimberly. Grant County Emergency Management reports a secondary structure was lost in the fire. The blaze is estimated to be over 2,000 acres. Areas south of the Forest Service 23 Road, north of Highway 402, east of the Grant and Wheeler County line, and west of Cupper Creek Road are in a Level 1 advisory evacuation status. That's be ready. Stay tuned for updates. The lightning-caused Salmon and Olive Butte fires have burned over 1,400 and 2,700 acres, respectively, both at 15% containment. Over 1,400 personnel are strengthening control lines. Aircraft dropped water over the weekend while smoke moderated fire activity but impacted visibility. Drones utilize thermal imaging and precision ignitions. Evacuations are effective for Greenhorn and Granite communities, and structure protection remains the top focus. Officials report the two firefighters who were injured on July 15th on the Salmon Fire have been released from the hospital and have safely returned to their home units. A release states the outpouring of support from the entire wildland fire community, family members, and the public has been deeply appreciated. The Oregon Department of Environmental Quality has issued an air quality advisory for Baker, Grant, Wallowa, and Northern Harney counties. The advisory was issued as numerous wildfires across the region sent smoke into the air. Officials expect advisories to last through the week. If you're affected by the smoke, health officials recommend staying indoors, avoiding strenuous outdoor activity, and running air conditioners on recirculate. I'm Logan Bidjett. Follow breaking news on the Elkhorn Media Group Facebook page.
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4: From the Ag Information Network, I'm Bob Larson with your agribusiness update. Well, 10 more meat and poultry processors have adopted USDA's voluntary Product of USA label. The label can only be used on meat, poultry, and egg products from animals that were born, raised, harvested, and processed in the U.S., giving consumers greater confidence they're supporting America's farmers and ranchers. Ag Secretary Brooke Rollins says every new company that adopts this label represents another win for America's ranchers, processors, and rural communities. Well, USA corn growers are paying significantly more for key farm inputs than their Brazilian competitors, raising concerns about the global competitiveness of American agriculture. The analysis conducted by the market research firm Kinetic found U.S. farmers paid an average of 68% more for corn seed than Brazilian producers between 2023 and 25. Prices for some fungicides and herbicides were more than double those paid in Brazil, while insecticide costs were substantially higher. Well, the National Farmers Union is accepting applications for its 2026 Beginning Farmer Institute, a free 10-week online program designed to help beginning farmers and ranchers. It's open to producers ages 18 and older and includes weekly business management training, live question and answer sessions, one-on-one technical assistance, and networking opportunities. The online NFU program runs from October through December, and applicants will be notified of their acceptance by September 1st.
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7: Welcome to the Line on Agriculture Report. This is Lori Boyer for the Ag Information Network. The USDA is preparing a major modernization plan for how it collects and reports agricultural data. Agriculture Secretary Brooke Rollins says the National Agricultural Statistics Service will release the plan this summer. The effort is aimed at improving transparency, streamlining reporting systems, and rebuilding confidence in USDA statistics. The National Corn Growers Association recently hosted Corn Congress in Washington, D.C., where this was a topic. Colorado grower Matt Mulch.
8: I know I've heard from NAS people that they are doing the best they can with what they got.
7: The review comes after concerns over declining survey participation and revisions to several key USDA reports. USDA's latest effort to boost beef processing capacities focuses on small and medium-sized processors. Undersecretary for Farm Production and Conservation Richard Fordyce explains the Strengthening Processing for U.S. Ranchers program.
9: We took $500 million out of the Commodity Credit Corporation to support this effort. We're going to be working through the Chief Economist's office to be able to create a payment calculation. It'll be by the head that go through these facilities. These facilities, to be eligible, they need to be USDA inspected, or they also need to be a part of the Talmadge-Aiken Cooperative Inspection Program, which is essentially state inspectors that are basically licensed to do USDA inspections.
7: The SPUR program will be administered through the Farm Service Agency.
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5: 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It's time for your Landed Livestock Report here on the Ag Information Network. I'm Russell Nemitz. Well, last week, the Department of Interior revised a rule for grizzly bear management that would return authority to states, but no final rules have been published, at least as of right now. In the meantime, National Cattlemen's Beef Association president-elect and Idaho rancher Kim Brackett said that this proposed rule at least acknowledges that grizzly bears have met recovery goals and the best management outcomes will happen at the state level. She said management is most effective when policy reflects on-the-ground realities and provides the flexibility needed to help address conflicts between grizzly bears, livestock producers, and rural communities. Now, ranchers and other stakeholders have consistently called for greater management flexibility as predator populations have grown and conflicts within the livestock and rural communities have only increased. These proposed actions were published in the Federal Register on Friday, and now the public has the ability to provide comment through August 17th. Now, grizzly bears in the lower 48 were listed as threatened under the ESA in 1975, and since then, sustained conservation efforts by a whole lot of folks have contributed to the significant recovery progress.
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3: 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Mostly cloudy for the John Day Basin with areas of smoke and high temperatures in the mid-80s to lower 90s. Tonight, expect mostly cloudy skies, areas of smoke throughout, and lows in the lower to mid-60s. Tomorrow's partly cloudy, becoming mostly cloudy, highs into the 90s. For the Ochoco John Day Highlands, including Prairie City and Seneca, mostly cloudy, areas of smoke, and high temperatures in the lower to mid-80s. For tonight, it's mostly cloudy and lows in the lower 50s to lower 60s. And then on into tomorrow, becoming mostly cloudy, smoky, and high temperatures in the 80s and 90s. Follow current conditions at ElkhornMediaGroup.com.
12: 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But then pioneers like Al Jarvis developed personalities. With the birth of rock and roll, DJs became even more important.
13: 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That's it for the Wolfman Jack Show for tonight.
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0: Angelina. There's Coulter Wall on an old Hoyt Axton tune right here on KJDY. It is coming on to 12:30. It's about 82 degrees outside the studio, and I'm ready to look at some Best Buys. What about you? Could be some stuff you just can't live without here, and we'll see what all kinds of things that folks have that they're selling. Maybe it's things they're giving away or trading for or any of that business. All you got to do is write your info down on a small piece of paper. You take that into Ace in John Day and then go to the back of the store. That's where you'll find that Best Buys box. Get your ads dropped into that, and then they'll show up on the show. That all happens free, and it'll run for about a week once we start talking about it. So getting started here, I see for free they're giving away some 12-week-old kittens. It says they're litter box trained. They're ready to go. They've got Maine Coon, Calico, and Orange Tabby available. So call for more information if you need some free kitties. Again, they're ready to go. They've been litter box trained and all that, about 12 weeks old. So you can call for more info. The number is 541-987-2133. That's 541-987-2133. Okay, on this ticket, they've got a 2026 electric bicycle. They say it's brand new. It goes about 30 miles an hour, and it's, I see. It says 30 miles an hour without pedaling, and they want $750. So, again, that's $750. For the 2026 electric bike, it'll go up to 30 miles an hour without pedaling. All right, and the number to call is 541-792-0068. Again, 541-792-0068. And let's keep it going here. I'm seeing on this one for sale, they've got their trimmers, their two DR trimmers, and they've been changed over to pneumatic tires so they can roll over the ground easier. They've got one older one. It's been used a bunch, but they say it runs perfectly. They want $100 for that DR trimmer. And then the other one, it's newer. It's self-propelled, got an electric start. They bought it a couple of years ago, and very little use on that one. $700 for that DR trimmer. So call for more info. You can call Bob. Says he's got the owner's manual for both those machines. You can reach Bob at 541-589-5913. That's Bob at 541-589-5913.
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0: And some more to look at here on our Nightems Ace Hardware's Best Buys portion of the show. 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That's 541-604-0490. Ooh, had to cough. 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It says to call Roy for more info. Again, a 12-foot fiberglass boat with an easy loader trailer. 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That's 605-569-6677. And then lastly here, a couple of rifles. They've got a 7mm Magnum. It's a model M77, Got a 3-9 power loop old scope on it, and they want $650. $650 for that one. Then a 7mm Mauser also has a loop old scope. $550 for that rifle. And then they have a trailer, a utility trailer for $500. Call for more info. Numbers 541-620-3230. That's 541-620-3230.
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0: Okay, and that's all I see in the box or in the folder here. I didn't see any in the box earlier at Ace Hardware's today. So if you have any more submissions for me to talk about here for Nightems Ace Hardware's Best Buys, all you got to do is get it in, and we'll put it on the show for you. Like I always tell you, it's free, and it'll run for a week once we start talking about it. Real easy to do. So when you're getting that stuff written down, just keep in mind, if it's items you have for sale, nothing over $1,500. So keep it at $1,500. Or less for each thing. Also, no non-DEQ approved wood stoves and no handguns for sale. And then let's see here. You got to have your phone number listed out. That is surprisingly easy to forget that once you get going on all the stuff you have. And then, yeah, you got to be able to get a hold of you. So have that. Have all the phone numbers down for each of those items for sale. And then whatever it is you have going on, just include all the details, that specific information that we need to know about, whatever it is that you have going on. And then, yeah, once all that's filled out, put it in the box. You'll hear it on the show like it just happened, and it runs free for a week. It's 12:36 and 82 outside. We have the Chicks up next.
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2: 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Choosing Ella Texas Langley's song holds for a 13th week at number one on the Billboard Hot 100. The hit, which first led the Hot 100 in February, is one of just five and the only one by an act known for primarily recording country music to have dominated for 13 weeks or more among female acts. The band Perry has released You Lie Forever Version, a new take on the group's platinum-certified breakout single, featuring rising singer-songwriter Caitlin Butts. You Lie first appeared as the opening track on the Grammy-winning group's self-titled 2010 debut album and quickly became one of the band's defining songs, getting a remake 16 years later. That's Fox Country on Fox News.
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1: The news starts now.
2: He wanted to hurt people. Lisa Brady, Fox News. That's what the FBI is saying about a man in custody, now identified as an Army veteran, Andrew Arabaca, after a fire was set outside a federal building in New York City earlier today.
3: He poured gasoline onto the ground and ignited it with a lighter and an incendiary device. That device was a large firework in a canister.
2: FBI Assistant Director in Charge in New York, James Barnicle, says the suspect also had a pellet gun, knives, a hammer, and a machete, firing several pellets toward the building before being taken into custody. That building houses multiple federal agencies, including immigration offices. Barnicle says the suspect had anti-ICE materials and made anti-ICE statements.
3: He is an anti-American, anti-government extremist. We know that from what he said. We know that from what he is. Said post-arrest.
2: For now, the investigation continues. The attack left three people with minor injuries, one civilian, and two government employees. The conflict with Iran now blamed for at least 17 deaths of U.S. service members, including several over the weekend.
4: The U.S. has targeted Iran's positions inside Iran for the past 9 nights. CENTCOM saying they have hit command and control centers, as well as launching sites for drones and ballistic missiles. These U.S. attacks come after three U.S. service members killed in Jordan on Friday, the result of an Iran ballistic missile strike.
2: Fox's Steve Harrigan in Tel Aviv. Two of those service members have been identified. A third set of remains was found, and a fourth soldier killed in Iraq during a controlled detonation of an Iranian drone. Neither side is ruling out continued diplomacy, but publicly Iran remains defiant, while also suggesting there have been new proposals from mediators. A mixed finish on Wall Street. The Dow down 305. 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
2: Just getting word of a deadly rescue attempt in Ohio. The Delaware County Sheriff confirming 5 people died on a river after several went into the water trying to help another person who was struggling to swim yesterday. 2 young children, including one who went running for help, are now in the care of family services as that investigation continues. Members of a notorious prison and street gang are now indicted, charged with multiple crimes in New York and New Jersey.
8: The 11 charged are with the Bad Boy 7, connected to the transnational Trinitario street gang. Their alleged crimes include federal counts of murder, armed robbery, racketeering, and stalking. In all, the indictment contains 15 counts. Jay Clayton, the U.S. Attorney for New York's Southern District, said the accused were not afraid to publicize their alleged crimes.
9: The defendants allegedly celebrated this violence on social media and in music videos.
8: Clayton said on some level, many of these cases involve people who are in the country illegally, but he did not say if these defendants are illegally here. In New York, Gernal Scott, Fox News.
2: And Clayton is the president's nominee to be director of national intelligence, currently still awaiting votes in the Senate, beginning with a Senate committee. South Carolina's new Senator Darlene Graham, recently appointed to finish her late brother Lindsey Graham's term in the U.S. Senate, does plan to seek a full term in November. This coming as an interview will air tonight on Hannity, 9 p.m. Eastern. She sat down with Fox's Sean Hannity. There are several other Republicans already in the race. Lindsey Graham had the nomination before he died.

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1: 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Mostly cloudy for the John Day Basin with areas of smoke and high temperatures in the mid-80s to lower 90s. Tonight, expect mostly cloudy skies, areas of smoke throughout, and lows in the lower to mid-60s. Tomorrow's partly cloudy, becoming mostly cloudy, highs into the 90s. For the Ochoco John Day Highlands, including Prairie City and Seneca, mostly cloudy, areas of smoke, and high temperatures in the lower to mid-80s. For tonight, it's mostly cloudy and lows in the lower 50s to lower 60s. And then on into tomorrow, becoming mostly cloudy, smoky, and high temperatures in the 80s and 90s. Follow current conditions at elkhornmediagroup.com.
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2: A 10th night of strikes on Iran. I'm Lisa Brady, Fox News. CENTCOM just confirming a new round of U.S. strikes aimed at further degrading Iran's military capabilities used to attack commercial shipping in the Strait of Hormuz. Fox's Steve Harrigan in Tel Aviv.
3: Iran, in the meantime, continues to attack U.S. partners in the region, launching assaults against Kuwait and Bahrain as well. This as Iranian officials continue to present a public air of defiance. Here's the foreign minister.
4: You can neither threaten us nor bribe us.
2: An Iranian missile attack killing at least two U.S. service members Friday in Jordan, where a third American was unaccounted for and remains were found. A fourth service member killed in Iraq as a downed Iranian drone was being detonated. President Trump posting before today's U.S. strikes that every time Iran kills an American soldier, they'll pay many times over. Federal investigators call the man accused of setting a fire outside a federal building in New York City earlier today an anti-American, anti-government extremist who made anti-ICE statements.
5: 26 Federal Plaza has long been a target of extremists, of terrorists, and today the extremist was brought here.
2: FBI Assistant Director in Charge James Barnicle says the suspect in custody, Andrew Arabaca, is an Army veteran who had multiple weapons. There were three minor injuries. South Carolina Senator Darlene Graham, recently appointed to serve the rest of her late brother Lindsey Graham's term, does plan to seek a full term of her own, telling Fox's Sean Hannity she has an inner peace about it.
6: Will it be difficult? Yes, absolutely.
7: So you're inclined to get in, or have you even made a final decision?
6: I've made a decision.
7: You're in.
6: I'm in.
2: That interview airs at 9 Eastern tonight on Hannity. Several other Republicans have said they're running in an August special election. Tomorrow is the first day to file. 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
2: Two wealthy brothers with a big social media following are now in federal custody in Florida, fighting extradition to the UK after being arrested over the weekend.
11: U.S. Marshals arrested Andrew and Tristan Tate in Miami on behalf of British authorities, who announced dozens of new charges. The brothers were on their way to a boxing event when taken into custody. Now, the social media influencers hold dual U.S. and British citizenship. They already face more than 20 sexual offense charges brought by the UK's Crown Prosecution Service in 2024. And now prosecutors say more victims have come forward, bringing additional charges, including rape, sex trafficking, and child pornography. That arrest warrant is still sealed.
2: Fox's Dana Marie McNichol in Miami. The brothers making a brief court appearance today. Their attorney says there's no evidence they're guilty of anything and that they're being attacked for what they say, not what they've done. For now, they'll stay in custody with another hearing set for next week. The co-founder of an infamous Mexican drug cartel is sentenced to New York City to life in prison.
12: Ismael El Mayo Zambada's sentencing in Brooklyn federal court marks an end to the U.S. government's years-long fight to bring the Sinaloa cartel co-founder to justice. He was arrested in 2024 and is accused of plotting murders and ordering torture as he and his co-founder, Joaquin El Chapo Guzman, grew the cartel into the world's largest drug trafficking organization. Prosecutors say they flooded the U.S. with tons of cocaine, fentanyl, methamphetamines, and other drugs.
2: Fox's Tanya J. Powers, the 76-year-old Zimbada pleading guilty last year. Guzman's already serving a life sentence. Some of their sons still believed to be leading different factions of the cartel. The Paramount-Warner Brothers merger paused by a federal judge for at least 2 weeks, allowing time for a multi-state challenge over the impact on consumers in the industry to play out in court. After a mixed session, stocks finished lower, the Dow dropping 307. I'm Lisa Brady, Fox News.
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1: 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Mostly cloudy for the John Day Basin with areas of smoke and high temperatures in the mid-80s to lower 90s. Tonight, expect mostly cloudy skies, areas of smoke throughout, and lows in the lower to mid-60s.

0: Tomorrow's partly cloudy, becoming mostly cloudy, highs into the 90s. For the Ochagojan Day Highlands, including Prairie City and Seneca, mostly cloudy, areas of smoke, and high temperatures in the lower to mid 80s. For tonight, it's mostly cloudy and lows in the lower 50s to lower 60s. And then on into tomorrow, becoming mostly cloudy, smoky, and high temperatures in the 80s and 90s. Follow current conditions at ElkhornMediaGroup.com.
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2: 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Like Alan Freed, Dick Clark, Wolfman Jack, and Casey Kasem.
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2: Targets in Iran taking another pounding. I'm Lisa Lacera, Fox News. The U.S. military says it's conducting its 10th night of strikes in a push to reopen the Strait of Hormuz. CENTCOM posting on social media that the strikes are designed to further degrade Iranian military capabilities used to attack commercial shipping in the strait.
3: CENTCOM saying some of those targets include command and control centers as well as launching sites for Iranian drones and missiles. A ballistic missile attack by Iran on Jordan on Friday led to the death of two U.S. service members. A third service member involved in that attack still missing. In the meantime, Iran continues to target U.S. partners in the region, launching strikes against both Kuwait and Bahrain.
2: Fox's Steve Harrigan in Tel Aviv. The White House says President Trump will attend the dignified transfer of the soldiers' remains at Dover Air Force Base in Delaware tomorrow evening. An update on the investigation into a fire-starting device ignited during an attack outside federal offices in Manhattan.
4: Local and federal law enforcement say Andrew Arabaca lit gasoline and fired a pellet gun outside government offices where immigration court was held. Three people were hurt. He's now in federal custody. FBI special agent in charge in New York, James Barnicle, said Arabaca told them directly.
5: He was targeting the building, and he was okay if he hurt or killed people going in and out of the building.
4: Arabaca also had knives and other weapons on him. NYPD Commissioner Jessica Tisch said he may have had tactical training.
6: He is believed to be a U.S. Army veteran.
4: He also had a sign protesting ICE. The investigation is continuing.
2: Fox's Grinnell Scott in New York City. The Trump administration imposing 50% tariffs on most goods from Canada, claiming that country is unfairly discriminated against American autos, alcohol, and dairy products. 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
2: Senator Darlene Graham making it official, telling Fox's Sean Hannity she will run for a full Senate term.
11: I know I'm a hard worker. I learned that from Lindsey.
2: Darlene Graham was appointed to temporarily fill her brother's Senate seat last week after Lindsey Graham's sudden death. A former Mexican drug lord sentenced to life in prison.
12: Ismael El Mayo Zambada's sentencing in Brooklyn federal court marks an end to the U.S. government's years-long fight to bring the Sinaloa cartel co-founder to justice. He was arrested in 2024 and is accused of plotting murders and ordering torture as he and his co-founder Joaquin El Chapo Guzman grew the cartel into the world's largest drug trafficking organization. Prosecutors say they flooded the U.S. with tons of cocaine, fentanyl, methamphetamines, and other drugs. Zambada, who was 76, pleaded guilty in August of 2025 after the death penalty was taken off the table. Guzman was convicted in 2019 and is serving a life sentence at a federal supermax prison. In New York City, Tanya J. Powers, Fox News.
2: An award show is taking steps to be shorter.
13: The Television Academy is trimming its primetime Emmy telecast, voting to move five categories off the September 14th broadcast and onto the earlier ceremony September 5th and 6th. The categories getting bumped, writing for a variety series, supporting actor and actress in a limited series or movie, and writing and directing for a limited series or movie. That brings the primetime countdown to 19 awards compared to 26 last year. The Academy says the goal, more creativity with room for musical performances, comedy bits, and speeches that aren't racing the clock. The primetime Emmys air September 14th on NBC. Michelle Polino, Fox News.
2: At the box office this week, and Christopher Nolan's The Odyssey came out on top, earning a massive $124.5 million its opening weekend. I'm Lisa Lacera. This is Fox News.
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1: 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Now for the weather. In the John Day Valley, including Prairie City, this evening we'll have a few clouds in the skies and temperatures lowering to around 75. Overnight, there'll be partly cloudy skies with a low for the night getting down around 62. Tomorrow morning, we'll have partly to mostly cloudy skies and temperatures rising up to around 81. Through Seneca and south into Harney County. This evening, we'll have light rain with a few clouds in the skies and temperatures lowering to around 71. Overnight, there'll be partly cloudy skies with a low for the night getting down around 58. Tomorrow morning, while partly to mostly cloudy skies with temperatures rising up to around 80. For your current weather, log on to ElkhornMediaGroup.com.
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3: 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Filing forms are available at City of Mount Vernon City Hall. Forms for incumbents are due back August 13th. All other forms are due back by August 24th.
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2: Here's a look at your afternoon roads. The Egypt Fire, 13 miles north of Riley in Harney County, is around 4,685 acres with about 18% containment. The Stone Creek Fire, 3 miles northeast of Delimit Lake in Harney County, is around 91 acres with about 24% containment. The Riddle Fire, 11 miles northeast of Diamond in Harney County, is around 292 acres with about 25% containment. The Salmon Fire, half a mile northwest of Greenhorn in Grant County, is around 1,445 acres with about 20% containment. The Olive Butte Fire, south of Granite in Grant County, is around 3,021 acres with about 20% containment. Stay tuned here for Fire and Outdoor Reports and follow my Grant Harney County Facebook page for updates.
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2: Listeners are choosing Texas. Choosing Ella Texas Langley's song holds for a 13th week at number one on the Billboard Hot 100. The hit, which first led the Hot 100 in February, is one of just five and the only one by an act known for primarily recording country music to have dominated for 13 weeks or more among female acts. The band Perry has released You Lie Forever Version, a new take on the group's platinum-certified breakout single, featuring rising singer-songwriter Caitlin Butts. You Lie first appeared as the opening track on the Grammy-winning group's self-titled 2010 debut album and quickly became one of the band's defining songs, getting a remake 16 years later. That's Fox Country on Fox News.
4: I'm Bill Hemmer, and these are the most impactful moments in American history.
5: December 8, 1980, marked a dark day for music across the globe. Beneath the arch entrance of the famous Dakota, an apartment building along Manhattan's Central Park West, John Lennon was murdered in cold blood. Mark David Chapman, an isolated and obsessed fan, fired five bullets from his revolver, four of which struck Lennon. Tributes poured in as the world mourned. Fellow Beatles expressed their farewells through song. Paul McCartney with Here Today and George Harrison with All Those Years Ago. John Lennon was a champion of peace, a symbol of hope, and the voice that dared us to imagine. Though his life was violently taken away, his gifts and contributions to music and culture are still celebrated to this day. I'm Bill Hemmer, Fox News.
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2: Another round. I'm Lisa Lucera, Fox News. U.S. Central Command says forces are hitting targets in Iran for the 10th night in a row.
3: CENTCOM says the U.S. hit Iranian military command centers and launching sites for Iranian missiles and drones. Iran, at the same time, continues to attack U.S. partners in the region, launching strikes against Kuwait and Bahrain today, while continuing to project defiance. British military officials said Monday evening a second ship had been attacked in the Strait of Hormuz, this one off the coast of the United Arab Emirates. Earlier, a vessel caught fire in the Strait of Hormuz after being hit by a projectile near the coastline of Oman.
2: Fox's Steve Harrigan in Tel Aviv. Three soldiers were killed in Iranian attacks on a base in Jordan Friday. Separately, another died Saturday in Iraq during the controlled detonation of a downed Iranian drone. A former U.S. soldier in federal custody in New York City after authorities say he started a fire and fired a pellet gun in front of a building in Lower Manhattan that houses an immigration court. FBI Special Agent in Charge James Barnicle says Andrew Arabaca was looking to injure people.
4: He did say he was targeting the building and he was okay if he hurt or killed people going in and out of the building, whether they were federal employees or civilians.
2: Three people, including a security guard who tackled Arabaca, had minor injuries. An immigrant who was there to attend court was also injured. Homeland Security Secretary Mark Wayne Mullen says almost 2,000 drones were taken down by DHS during the World Cup.
5: A lot of them were nuisance that were flying in, not understanding. They just wanted a bird's eye view. Some of them we felt like was actual a threat that they were testing the perimeter. Those are some of the drones that we confiscated.
2: The FBI says it spent 2 years working on the security plans for the World Cup. America's listening to Fox News.
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2: Social media influencers Andrew and Tristan Tate say they will fight extradition to the UK, where they're accused of rape and sex trafficking. The brothers appeared in federal court Monday in Miami for the first time since their arrest Saturday. They're being held in federal detention. Their social media empire, promoting wealth, male dominance, and misogyny, has made them among the world's most polarizing internet personalities. The UK has a new leader again.
11: The United Kingdom has its seventh leader in 10 years. Andy Burnham today replacing the beleaguered Keir Starmer. Prime Minister Burnham says he wants to bring back hope.
12: I will put the care of people at the heart of everything I do. I will give this my all.
11: Burnham remains an unknown quantity even to Brits. 40% in a recent poll couldn't recognise the UK's new Prime Minister. He'll spend the summer unveiling a series of policies, likely moving the UK to the left. In London, Jonathan Savage, Fox News.
2: The Women's Tennis Association introducing a one-off mandatory gene testing for all players starting tomorrow, a requirement to compete in the 2028 Los Angeles Olympics. The WTA policy includes gender screening based on biological sex to preserve the integrity of women's professional tennis, and they say it will maintain fair competition conditions for all players. More Americans than ever reported to be seriously behind on student loan payments.
13: Around 9.5 million federal student loan borrowers, one in five, are in default, according to an Associated Press analysis. The record had been 8 million in December 2019. Default, at least 9 months behind on payments, can lead to the debt being sent to collections and lower credit ratings. 33% of borrowers at for-profit schools, often trade or online schools, are in default, more than twice the rate as nonprofit school borrowers.
2: Fox's Chris Foster. I'm Lisa Lucera. This is Fox News.
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2: 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But first, this Everyday Matters forecast is courtesy of the Grant County ESD. 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
2: Here's a look at your afternoon roads. The Egypt Fire, 13 miles north of Riley in Harney County, is around 4,685 acres with about 18% containment. The Stone Creek Fire, 3 miles northeast of DeLimit Lake in Harney County, is around 91 acres with about 24% containment. The Riddle Fire, 11 miles northeast of Diamond in Harney County, is around 292 acres with about 25% containment. The Salmon Fire, half a mile northwest of Greenhorn in Grant County, is around 1,445 acres with about 20% containment. The Olive Butte Fire, south of Granite in Grant County, is around 3,021 acres with about 20% containment. Stay tuned here for Fire and Outdoor Reports and follow my Grant Harney County Facebook page for updates.
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